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and a warm welcome to listeners on Radio Tyneside. You join us at rather a crucial moment in this golf tournament. Oh, there they go. What a swing on that. This may be a hole in one. Well, that could be you. 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
2: From the Sky News Centre at 2, we're told a watchdog investigation into how police responded to a university student's murder in Southampton will be published within 3 months. Henry Novak was handcuffed as he lay dying from stab wounds in December. After a court heard, his killer falsely accused him of racism. Body cam footage of that has angered both the Conservative and Reform UK leaders. Prime Minister Keir Starmer said he felt sick watching it.
3: It is really important to acknowledge, therefore, that our search questions. I do think included in that will have to be this question of how accusations of racism informed or fed into the decision making.
2: The Home Secretary's condemned clashes between protesters and police in Southampton last night. South West Water has been fined almost £2 million for drinking supply failures in Devon. Inspectors found a parasite from animal faeces on farmland got into the system in May 2024. Almost 400 customers reported feeling unwell, leaving many other Brixham residents at the time feeling concerned.
4: Personally, I've had sort of stomach cramps for just over a week.
5: So many elderly people, and there's a hell of a lot of people being taken ill with it.
6: My wife has been drinking water to keep hydrated, because she's diabetic. We're in a dreadful state.
2: The company insists it's brought in additional safeguards. A court's heard Peter Morrell's spending spree with money he stole from the SNP went on luxury items, everyday essentials and a motorhome. The party's former chief executive embezzled £400,000. A British couple jailed on spying charges in Iran have lost an appeal against their convictions. Craig and Lindsay Foreman were detained on a round-the-world motorbike trip in January 2025. Sport, and it's reported Liverpool have reached a verbal agreement with Andoni Iraola to become their new head coach. He's set to replace Arne Slot. And Wales drew 1-1 with Ghana in their friendly. Lewis Kumas got the goal for the hosts in injury time. That's the latest. I'm Laura Safe.
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0: I was a part of the task force when we went to liberate the Falkland Islands. We lost 48 men. I was the closest to the bomb to survive.
1: Elizabeth, how did you get burnt?
2: By a fire.
3: 10 years ago, I had cancer, which meant the removal of my eye.
2: My scars stretch when I do swimming.
4: When you grow, your scars don't grow, so you have to keep having operations.
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5: It is painful. It is itchy. It does impact on my life day to day.
4: It's just a lifelong issue, and it's not just cosmetic.
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1: 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I guess I should say anything at all, since you're supposed to belong to him. 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
1: From the Sky News Centre at 3, police officers have reportedly been hit with missiles in a protest close to where a student was stabbed to death in Southampton. Henry Novak was handcuffed last December when his killer falsely accused him of racism. Reform UK leader Nigel Farage claims it's evidence of two-tier culture. Last night, Zia Yusuf wouldn't say whether Mr Farage had spoken to the victim's family.
2: I haven't been, and I'm not going to comment on Nigel's confidential and private conversations. I don't think that that is appropriate, but my convictions around this issue and Nigel's convictions around this issue are around ensuring that we have one law for everybody.
1: The Environment Secretary says the government's planning reforms to the water sector. South West Water was fined almost £2 million yesterday for supplies that were unfit for human consumption in May 2024. An organisation's warning that large numbers of people could be at risk of a retirement cliff edge fall in income when they stop work. Pensions UK's calculated a minimum lifestyle for retired people costs around £13,900 for a one-person household. Zoe Alexander from the organisation has this advice.
3: Wake up now, have a look at the retirement living standards and just think about what you want and what you need and whether you can put that bit more in, because of course over time compound interest will do its job and will make a lot of the contributions that you put in alongside tax relief.
1: There are calls for repeat and excessive speeders to have technology fitted to their vehicles to stop them re-offending. The RAC's found more than 4,000 motorists have 12 or more penalty points for speeding offences and are still behind the wheel. A dolphin, fox and an owl are among animals that could appear on banknotes. The Bank of England wants people to give their views on a selection of wildlife native to the UK that'll feature in the next batch. In sport, it's reported Liverpool have reached a verbal agreement with Andoni Iraola to become their new head coach. He's set to replace Arne Slot. That's the latest. I'm Laura Safe.
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0: Smart meters and their in-home display tell you how much energy you're using. That can help you decide when to turn the heating up or turn the TV off standby. They also provide information to make Great Britain's energy system smarter too. So if you're over 50 and want more information on smart meters, give Age UK Gateshead a call on 0191 477 3559.
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1: From the Sky News Centre at 4, Sir Keir Starmer says Nigel Farage is wrong to say the reaction to the murder of 18-year-old Henry Novak should be one of rage. Hundreds of people joined a protest which turned violent in Southampton last night. The student was handcuffed, having been wrongly accused by his killer of racism in December. Labour's Jen Craft is his MP.
2: I think there was a number of people that have seen what happened to Henry, and instead of taking a step back and thinking, look, I'm in a position of power, I'm in a position of privilege, and I should use that to make sure that his family can get the answers that they need, they have used it for their own political purposes.
1: The US says it's carried out strikes on an island near the Strait of Hormuz to intercept multiple Iranian ballistic missiles and drones. America's Central Command says missiles fired at Kuwait and Bahrain didn't make it there, but Iran says it launched attacks in response to US actions. Southwest Water insists it's brought in extra safeguards after being fined almost £2 million for drinking supply failures in Devon. Inspectors found a parasite from animal faeces got into the system in 2024. UK surgeons have issued a warning over people travelling abroad for leg lengthening surgery to make themselves taller. Experts say NHS hospitals are seeing patients require complex follow-up treatments. Professor Frank Smith from the Royal College of Surgeons.
3: It can be undertaken on specialist units with success, but there are significant risks if the patient doesn't know about the procedure, the unit or the surgeon. And in this particular paper, it was evident that all of the patients had not had information.
1: The King, Queen and Princess of Wales have met researchers, clinicians and volunteers at an event for Cancer Research UK. It's marked 125 years since it became a charity. And it's reported Andoni Iraola has made a verbal agreement with Liverpool to become the side's new head coach. That's the latest. I'm Laura Safe.
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1: From the Sky News Centre at 5, police officers have reportedly been hit with missiles in a protest close to where a student was murdered in Southampton. Henry Novak was handcuffed after his killer falsely accused him of racism. Reform UK leader Nigel Farage claims it's evidence of two-tier culture. Zia Yusuf from the party wouldn't say whether Mr Farage had spoken with the victim's family.
2: I haven't been, and I'm not going to comment on Nigel's confidential and private conversations. I don't think that that is appropriate, but my convictions around this issue and Nigel's convictions around this issue are around ensuring that we have one law for everybody.
1: The number of women suffering third-degree tears during childbirth has increased by a quarter in 5 years. NHS data shows around one in 35 women who gave birth in England in the last year had one and usually required surgery. It happened to Megan, who says it's had lasting effects.
3: It can be really lonely and really traumatising, and just to have that humanity and somebody just ask if you're okay and what they can do for you next and explain what's happening to you at the time. Just to be treated like a human.
1: England's chief midwifery officer says new clinical standards are being introduced. The US says it's carried out strikes on an island near the Strait of Hormuz, claims they were intercepting multiple Iranian ballistic missiles being fired at Kuwait and Bahrain. An organisation's warning large numbers of people could be at risk of a cliff-edge fall in income when they retire. Pensions UK's calculated a minimum lifestyle for retired people costs nearly £14,000 for a one-person household. People in the UK are expected to spend around 4 years and 8 months over an average of a lifespan on their phones with no reason. That's according to a study by Virgin Media O2. And a dolphin, fox and an owl are among animals that could appear on banknotes. The Bank of England wants people to give their views on a selection of wildlife native to the UK. That's the latest. I'm Laura Safe.
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1: From the Sky News Centre at 6. Chairs, cans and flares have been thrown at police during a protest close to where a student was stabbed to death in Southampton. Henry Novak was handcuffed as he lay dying last December when his killer falsely accused him of racism. In body cam footage, the 18-year-old is heard saying, "I've been stabbed," to which an officer replies, "Don't think you have, mate." The police watchdog is investigating. Home Secretary Shabana Mahmood has accused demonstrators of hijacking this tragedy to stir up violence. Figures suggest a growing number of women are suffering injuries during childbirth. One in 35 new mums in England received third or fourth degree tears in the last year, with most needing surgery. The US military says it's launched self-defense strikes on Iran and shot down ballistic missiles and drones fired at ships and countries in the Gulf. Officials say they've intercepted attempted attacks on Bahrain and Kuwait. People in the UK are likely to spend more than 4.5 years of their lives unintentionally using their phones. A study by Virgin Media O2 is warning that could be impacting our sleep, focus and well-being. The US Special Presidential Envoy for Tourism says British football fans travelling to the World Cup shouldn't worry about social media checks. US border officials can assess the online activity of visitors entering the country, but Nick Adams insists those checks would only happen in exceptional circumstances.
2: I can assure British visitors, I can assure people all around the world that 99.9% of you that choose to travel to the United States of America as tourists will not have a problem. It'll be a seamless experience.
1: And a study claims doing 90 minutes to 2 hours of weights per week can cut the risk of an early death. And that's the latest from the Sky News Centre. I'm Tanya Snuggs.
0: Radio Tyneside. Elliot Clark. Oh, wow.

And a very good morning, everybody. My name is Elliot Clark. You're listening to Radio Tyneside. It is the early show. It's 6 in the morning on your Wednesday morning. And join me, thanks, 2 hours of lovely, lovely music. That was Take That with These Days. And up now, to kick the show off, we have 3 Degrees and Years of Decision.

3 Degrees with Year of Decision. So how have you been since we last spoke on the Friday, the 29th of May? It's June. So yes, we are in a new month and in new territory because hopefully, I mean, well, you wouldn't think, but hopefully it's going to get hotter a little bit, or at least less rainy, because the weather this week is predicted to be absolutely miserable. So who knows? I mean, while it is quite rainy, I'm absolutely sweltering in the studio. I always am. The fan doesn't work, so I'm just kind of sitting here in like the muggy room that is Studio 2. So yeah, unfortunately that's the case for that. But anyway, yes, what have you been doing? What have you been up to? Please let me know while we listen to Detroit Spinners with the amazing song that is Working My Way Back to You.

Deeper Shade of Blue by Steps. So here's a little reminder about your schedule as to what's coming up in your morning. You're with me on the earliest show up until 8, and from 8 till 10 is Good Morning Tyneside with Chris Eggett, and from 10 till 12 is Your Morning Call with Dave Nicholson. So as always, please do follow us on our Facebook, which is simply just Radio Tyneside, or our Instagram at Radio Tyneside 936. That's Radio Tyneside 936, or one word. 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So please do give us a follow. It would be very, very helpful. Anyway, on with the show. Here are Have I the Right by The Honeycombs. This is their first release, reaching number one in July of 1964.

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Jesse and Joy by Echoes of Love. So what have I got coming up this week then? Well, I mean, it's a pretty slow week, I have to say. Now that university's finished and now my internship has finished as well, I'm a bit low on what to do. So I need suggestions. I need some ideas from you at home. What can I do during the summer holidays? This is my first proper summer in Newcastle, so I need ideas because our lease for the house ends like mid-August, so I'm here for a while. But yeah, so what should I do? Who knows? But anyway, coming up this week, I have a meeting to go to, I have a party on Saturday night to go to, and then on the Sunday morning, bright and early, I have pottery painting. I love pottery painting. I haven't been in ages. We'll talk a bit more about that in the show later. But yes, that's my week. What have you got coming on this week? Please let me know. I'll listen to Hello by Shakespeare's Sister.

0: Shakespeare's Sister with Hello, Turn Your Radio On. So this is your event guide. This is a little piece of information coming up in your local area that may or may not interest you. So this is the Northumberland Miners Picnic in Wuthorn Museum in Ashington. So this is on Saturday the 13th of June at 10 a.m. until 5 p.m. So it's a fun family day out celebrating our coal mining heritage. You can enjoy children's activities, live music, street theatre, food stalls, and lots more. If you'd like more information on that, please do call 0191 277 2410. That is 0191 277 2410. So that is the Northumberland Miners Picnic, and it's free entry as well. If that doesn't tickle your fancy, then I don't know what will. I love a picnic. Anyway, yes, if you want to go have a look online, please do. But that was your event guide.
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painting. Now, what am I going to do? Well, the question is, what have I done before? So, last time I went pottery painting was with my family in... Oh, when was it? Oh, it was not last Easter, but the Easter before that. So, it's quite some time ago. But this time I'm going with two of my housemates, and I just don't know what to do. Well, already I've done a mug, but it was in the shape of a plant pot. So, it had the proportions of a little plant pot, but with a mug handle on it. It was great. And then when I was back home with my family, last Easter, it was just a pot. So I just painted a pot. It was really, really lovely, actually. But I don't know what to do this time. Do I do a plate? Do I do a bowl? Because do I trust the paint not to come off? Who knows? But would I want to ruin the plate? I don't know. But yes, so I love pottery painting, and I'm going in a place called the Pottery Experience in Jesmond. If you haven't been, I definitely recommend it, because it ranges from about £10 to £40, depending on what you paint. And they also serve hot drinks as well. And honestly, I couldn't think of a better place to be, because it's really, really calm in there. But yeah, it's not sponsored, by the way, just saying. But yeah, that's the Pottery Experience in Jesmond. It is such a lovely place. And I'm going to go again on Sunday, so I can't wait. Anyway, on with the show. Here's Marvin Gaye and Kim Weston with It Takes Two. It reached number 16 in January of 1967.

0: Hello, Mark Seaman here with a reminder to join me this weekend for our Saturday lunch break together at midday. I'll be playing our Saturday Smoocher and featuring another great soul song from my soul cellar. We'll be pushing back the furniture as we take to the floor with our dance floor favourite. I'll have another record that sold a million copies or more, and I'll be playing a song that should have been a hit but didn't quite make the charts with our One That Got Away. And that's just for starters. So why not join me this and every Saturday from 12 here on Radio Tyneside, where we're proud to be the North East's favourite local radio station. I'll talk to you then.
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One and only Michael Ball and Alfie Bowie, that was That's Life. Coming up now is a song which reached number one in January of 1990. It was the follow-up to Never Too Late, and then followed by Better the Devil You Know. It's Tears on My Pillow by Kylie Minogue.

0: Tears on My Pillow by Kylie Minogue. So, how have you been occupying yourself in this weird, eclectic array of weather we've been having? So, I've never said eclectic before in my life. Anyway, yes, so it's been a bit rainy, it's been a bit sunny, it's been all over the place. But how have you managed to keep yourself busy inside? I've been playing my Nintendo Switch. To be honest, if any Nintendo fans out there, I've got the new Tomodachi Life Living the Dream game. And you can make basically little characters of people you know, celebrities, TV characters, friends, family, and just look after them. And I think it's really fun. And also, I watched a couple films lately. I talked to them later in the show. And I've also just kind of tried to stay indoors because, especially Monday night, it was hammering it down. But yeah, so what have you been trying to do? Well, how have you kept yourself busy? Any rain games that people quite like to do? Like, I don't know, Jenga? But yes, let me know while listening to Basic Rollers with Bye Bye Baby.
1: If you hate me after all I say,

the Bay City Rollers with Bye Bye Baby. And on that note, that is all we have time for the first half of the early show, but I'll be back with you after the news and these next two songs. So without further ado, I'll leave you with I'll Never Not Love You by Michael Bublé from the album Higher, but was released as a single in January of 2022. And I'll see you after the news.

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1: From the Sky News Centre at 7. Protesters have pelted police with missiles in clashes close to where student Henry Novak was stabbed to death in Southampton in December. The 18-year-old was handcuffed as he lay dying after his attacker falsely claimed to have been racially abused. Reform UK leader Nigel Farage claims it's evidence of two-tier culture. The party's Home Affairs spokesperson Zia Yusuf wouldn't say whether Mr. Farage had been in touch with the victim's family.
2: I haven't been, and I'm not going to comment on Nigel's confidential and private conversations. I don't think that that is appropriate. But my convictions around this issue and Nigel's convictions around this issue are around ensuring that we have one law for everybody.
1: Around one in 35 women who gave birth in England in the last year had a third or fourth degree tear, up by a quarter since 2021. Megan had one and says she did her own research on how to get better.
3: I wasn't told about how to recover from such surgery and a tear. It took up to 9 months to feel physically back to normal. I feel like I missed out on the newborn stage with my son because I was so sad, so traumatised and in so much pain.
1: The US says it's carried out self-defence strikes on an island near the Strait of Hormuz to intercept Iranian missiles and drones. But Iran says it launched attacks in response to US actions. There are calls for repeat and excessive speeders to have technology fitted to their vehicles to stop them reoffending. The RAC's found more than 4,000 drivers have 12 or more penalty points for speeding offences and are still behind the wheel. It's claimed people are unintentionally spending around 4 years and 8 months over an average of a lifespan on their phones. A study suggests that's affecting our sleep, focus and mental well-being. And Harry Kane says his waxwork figure at London's Madame Tussauds is like looking in the mirror. The England captain says his eyes are so realistic. That's the latest. I'm Tanya Snuggs.
0: Radio Tyneside. Elliot Clark.

Men at Work with Down Under. What a song. So, hello everybody, my name is Elliot Clark, and you're listening to Radio Tyneside. It's the second half of the early show, and join me the next hour or so of lovely, lovely music. So, coming up now is Dido with Thank You.

searchers with needles and pins. So how has your morning been so far then? Thank you very much for tuning in. As always, it's nice to have you here. Whether you're getting up for work, whether you're sat in bed, or whether you're at work already, or whatever you're up to, hopefully it's going very, very well. I'm having a nice time in the studio so far. I mean, it is quite warm, but it's better than outside, so I can't complain. But yes, and then what have I got going on later today? Absolutely nothing, to be honest. Normally on Wednesdays I go out to Board Game Society, but because university's finished, I don't really do much on a Wednesday evening anymore, so I don't know. Who knows what I'll do? But yes, what have you got going on later today? Please let me know. I'll listen to Texas with Keep On Talking.

Brian Ferry with Let's Stick Together. So here's a little reminder about your schedule as to what's coming up in your morning. You're with me on the early show up until 8, and from 8 till 10 is Good Morning Tyneside with Chris Eggett, and from 10 till 12 is Your Morning Call with Dave Nicholson. As always, if you'd like to get in touch with us, please do and give us a call at 0191 222 0789. 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That's 07811 936 936. 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Anyway, that's the little promo over. Here's Jack Savaretti with I Hear You Calling.

Jack Savaretti with I Hear You Calling. Quite a new song that, but it was pretty good. So I want to know, if you like Greggs, what is your go-to Greggs order? Now, this got me thinking because I found from Christmas a Greggs voucher that I hadn't used yet. So it's in my wallet. And oh, I forgot to use that yesterday. Whoops. Well, but I love Greggs. I think it's brilliant. But what is your go-to order? When you go in, what I'm talking savoury, sweet and a drink. That's what I'm thinking. So what is your go-to pick for each of those? Now, for me, I would go just a regular sausage roll or two if I'm feeling lucky or hungry. And then I would go a chocolate muffin because it has the melted like chocolate inside. And I think that's brilliant. And then a blackcurrant oasis because the orange one is nice, but you can't really beat the blackcurrant one. And I have actually one that I bought yesterday right next to me here. So I'll be drinking that throughout the show. But yeah, so that's my go-to order. What is yours? Please get in touch. Let me know while listening to Papa Don't Preach by Madonna.

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My name is Elliot Clark, and this is about 35 past 7-ish, so we have about 25 minutes left of the early show. So let's get straight back into it.

On a Sunday evening with nothing to look forward to other than another Monday, you're highly advised to tune in to Radio Tyneside, especially at 10 p.m. for Classics from the Terrace, for a two-hour romp through the world of light classics with me, Ian Hornsby, and please be prompt, I don't want to start without you.

Neil Diamond with Cracklin' Rosie. So, something that I thought would be quite nice to introduce into my shows is something I like to call a random recommendation. Now, because of the weather being so unpredictable, you never really know when you might need a film to have in your back pocket. So that's why I'd like to come in and say a couple films every now and then, maybe once per show, of what I think would be a nice thing to watch. It could be from a mix of genres, but today is going to be horror, just a little warning. But yes, so a little recommendation, random recommendation, because I love films. I absolutely have always grown up with them, and I have this app called Letterboxd, which I like to keep track of and rate different films that I've watched. I've watched, without repeats, 232 films over the last 3 years. So it's quite a decent amount, and it's only going to get more. So, to kick us off, your first random recommendation of the series, we'll say, is a film I've watched quite recently, actually, called Clickbait Unfollowed. It's a film from 2024, and it's 90 minutes long, and it's exclusively on Tubi. It is a stream, if you've never heard of Tubi, it's a free streaming platform which you can just make an account and it's just there. But anyway, a group of social media influencers are invited to a house for a competition from a mysterious social influencer. However, there are deadly consequences for every challenge they face. So they're imagining it's just a competition to gain followers, but actually it's a quite a scary and mildly gory experience. But I think it is a really, really good film for characterization. The story is really good. And I have to say, it's just a fun film. It's obviously not a blockbuster, but by all means, it is such a good film nonetheless. If you're into horror and, I suppose, cheesy thrillers, it is a Clickbait Unfollowed. That is Clickbait Unfollowed. And that is your first random recommendation. There you go. Anyway, on with the show. Here's Believe in Me by Richard Marx.

Ronan Keating with If Tomorrow Never Comes. So, coming up now is a song by Herman's Hermits, a name I will always love, with I'm Into Something Good. It was their first release, which went straight to number one in August of 1964. Enjoy.

Herman's Hermits with I'm Into Something Good. So that is all we have time for on the early show, unfortunately, but I think it's gone quite well, actually. So yes, if you've joined at the very beginning or joined at any other point throughout the 2 hours that we've had together, thank you very much for being with me. If you're listening in hospital, have a speedy recovery and get well soon. And wherever you're listening and whatever you're up to today, hope it goes very, very well. I'm going to leave you now with Chris Eggett on Good Morning Tyneside, but I'll be with you to get again tomorrow morning on the early show at 6 a.m. So please do pop by, should be a good show. And as always, if you quite enjoyed the random recommendation for films, then pop by again tomorrow, because there'll be another one waiting for you there. But yeah, so speak to you again tomorrow, and leave you with Little Mix with an amazing song that I heard all over the radio when it came out. It's Love Me Like You. But yes, so have a great rest of your day and an even better week. So see you later.

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1: From the Sky News Centre at 8. Two people have been arrested after clashes with police in Southampton, close to where a student was stabbed to death. 18-year-old Henry Novak was attacked last December but died in police handcuffs after his killer falsely claimed to have been racially abused. The Home Secretary's accused protesters of hijacking a tragedy is the policing minister, Sarah Jones.
2: This is one of those moments where the country is saying this feels very wrong, something needs to happen, but we must let the investigation happen to get to the bottom of it and to understand so that we can learn the right lessons.
1: The number of women suffering third or fourth degree tears during childbirth has increased by a quarter in 5 years. NHS data shows around one in 35 women who gave birth in England in the last year had one and usually required surgery. It happened to Megan, who says the traumas had lasting effects.
3: It can be really lonely and really traumatising, and just to have that humanity and somebody just ask if you're okay and what they can do for you next and explain what's happening to you at the time, just to be treated like a human.
1: England's chief midwifery officer says new clinical standards are being introduced. The US has confirmed it's carried out strikes after explosions on an Iranian island. America says it was in response to attempted attacks by Iran across the Middle East. People in the UK are likely to spend more than 4.5 years of their lives unintentionally using their phones. Research by Virgin Media O2 is warning that could be impacting our sleep, focus and well-being. A study claims doing 90 minutes to 2 hours of weights per week can cut the risk of an early death. It suggested those who regularly do resistance training lower the chance by 13%. And hedgehogs, woodpeckers and bumblebees are among creatures shortlisted to appear on future banknotes. The Bank of England's giving us a month to have a say on wildlife that should feature in new designs. That's the latest. I'm Tanya Snuggs.
0: Radio Tyneside. Chris Eggert.

welcome to Wednesday. Good morning, Tyneside. Hello there. It's Chris Eggert around through till 10 o'clock today. Thanks, Elliot. We'll have more random recommendations from Elliot tomorrow on the early show from 6. It's been-

0: Beatles tune popping up bright and early here at Good Morning Tyneside. Today we started with Delamitri and The Last to Know. On the way, Sheryl Crow. I've got the band Perry coming up in a second or two.
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0: Well, overnight rain cleared and sunshine around for some of us this morning, particularly over towards the east. Cloud building from the west, meaning showers still possible. Could be thundery a little bit later on. Bit more breezy than it has been. Top temperature of 16 today.

disco. It ain't no country club either. This is

0: 8:17 on a Wednesday morning. It's Radio Tyneside. It's Chris Eggert with you till 10 o'clock today. That early riser on the way shortly. The brand new song from Chris Kelly, Lay Down Love. I'll be playing that just after 20 past eight. I'll give our shout out to today's shining stars in the NHS and play a great tune for them before half past eight. Got the all-important Radio Tyneside event guide with ideas of what's going on out and about across our patch, our random facts about random things, all coming up before 9 o'clock today. And then in hour two, along with the top tunes, we'll have Wednesday's Tyneside teaser, some wise words, and of course the breakthrough science news, all coming up this morning here at Good Morning Tyneside.
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Fever to our early riser, Chris Kelly from Hexham is our early riser this week. He has a brand new single out. It's called Lay Down Love. I've been playing it all week and we'll continue to play it right the way through. I'll be passing it on. Sean Henderson will have a copy. He'll give it a spin tomorrow and again on Friday.

Chris Kelly and Lay Down Love. He's the early riser this week at Radio Tyneside. As well as being a singer and a songwriter, Chris also runs a busker's night at the Tannery in Hexham. It's on every couple of weeks on a Sunday night, so if you are a budding musician, you're looking for a friendly audience to perform in front of, then why not pop down to the Tannery in Hexham every other Sunday night. I think it'll be a week on Sunday when he's next there.

Mavericks of Radio Tyneside, and someone should tell her. Okay, just gone 28 minutes past 8 o'clock. Let's give a shout out to today's shining stars in the NHS. So if you're at work today and you're working in this particular department, the Sterile Supplies Department, Central Sterile Supplies Department, across the trusts at the RVI, the Freeman, over at the QE in Gateshead, if you're working in CSSD, then let's play this great tune for you. Lovely duet, Mary J. Blige, George Michael, at their version of Ass for all staff working this morning in Central Sterile Supplies.

0: Here's Alex, turning at a junction. Alex cooks a mean Jalfrezi. And here's Sue, waiting to cross the road off to get a takeaway.
1: Mm-hmm.
0: Sue's a curry fan, but she can't cook for toffee. 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Whoever you meet, travel like you know them.
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1: It's been huge in the West End. It's up here in the North East at our Theatre Royal between the 22nd and 27th of June. Evening performances, there's matinee performances on the Thursday and the Saturday. You can get all the details from the Theatre Royal's website. You'll be able to get your tickets from there as well. So that's it for now from the Radio Tyneside Event Guide. More ideas of things going on out and about across our patch coming up a little bit later on Morning Call.
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It's a classic. Andy Williams, Can't Take My Eyes Off You. All your big hits, all your favourite tunes, they're all here at Radio Tyneside. Music from throughout the last six decades for you and your favourite station. Chris Eggert with you at the moment. Good morning, Tyneside, through till 10 o'clock this morning. Okay, let's have a look at our random facts about random things from our Radio Tyneside random fact generator. The script for the movie The Terminator was apparently sold initially for just $1. There may be an entire city buried under the Sahara Desert. And finally for now, nutmeg is a hallucinogen and bananas are radioactive. This morning's random facts about random things from our Radio Tyneside random fact generator. Just for you here at Radio Tyneside. Okay, back to the tunes. A bit of classic disco for you now. This is Shalimar.

Radio Tyneside, your favourite station and mine on a Wednesday morning. It's just gone 8:55. The headlines coming along at 9 o'clock this morning, and then I'll be back with the second hour of the programme. That's the hour where you get a chance to do a little bit of work for a bit of fun. We've got Wednesday's Tyneside teaser coming up at round about 9:10. Also, some wise words. We'll give you the words of wisdom just after 9:30, and we'll take a look at the world of science and technology. We'll have a brief look at a breakthrough round about 9:50. Mixed in with all of those bits and pieces, top tunes. Looking at the playlist, I can see the likes of Michael Bolton in there, All Saints, Kinks, got some Supertramp as well. That's all to come here after the news at 9 o'clock, but let's head through to the news with this track from Sophie Ellis-Bextor.

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1: From the Sky News Centre at 9. Two people have been arrested after unrest in Southampton over the killing of 18-year-old student Henry Novak. The 18-year-old died last December while he was handcuffed after being wrongly accused of racism by his attacker, who stabbed him five times. The Home Secretary's accused protesters of hijacking a tragedy. Dal Babu, a former chief superintendent at the Met Police, wants lessons to be learned.
2: Not to take things at face value, not just because somebody says that this is a racist incident, assume that the person who makes the allegation is correct. You still have to investigate it.
1: There are calls for the government to have a maternity commissioner after a rise in the number of women in England experiencing serious tears when giving birth. NHS figures reveal one in 35 had one in the last year, up a quarter since 2021. Theo Clarks, a former MP who chaired the birth trauma inquiry and experienced it herself, she says there's a postcode lottery when it comes to maternity care.
3: Depending on where you currently give birth, you will actually receive a different level of care. And that's something that I wrote to the previous Prime Minister and asked them to address by launching a national maternity strategy. And I find it quite frankly outrageous that the current government hasn't implemented that when they've had every opportunity to do so.
1: The US says it's carried out self-defence strikes on an island near the Strait of Hormuz. Officials claim it was in response to attempted attacks by Iran across the region. The RAC says around 4,000 motorists have 12 or more penalty points for speeding and are still driving. The group wants repeat offenders to have anti-speed technology fitted to their vehicles. Liverpool and Andoni Iraola are understood to have reached a verbal agreement for the Spaniard to become the club's new head coach. The former Bournemouth boss will replace Arne Slot. And Italian chef Giorgio Locatelli has announced he's the new judge on Celebrity MasterChef. The 63-year-old joins restaurant critic Grace Dent following the sacking of John Turoad. That's the latest. I'm Tanya Snuggs.
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classic early 80s at Radio Tyneside on a Wednesday morning, coming round to 6 minutes past 9 o'clock. Good to have you here. It's just you and me. Me and you. You and I. However you like it. Just the two of us with some top tunes and plenty of other bits and pieces to do between now and 10 o'clock this morning here at Good Morning Tyneside.

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0: Well, it was a nice start first thing. Bright sunshine, blue sky. The cloud will be building up, though, from the west today. And there could still be showers around during Wednesday, including some thundery ones this afternoon. A bit more breezy. Temperatures getting up to 15 or 16 degrees Celsius. If you need to be out and about today, take a pack of bags.

0: We are heading rapidly towards this morning's Tyneside teaser question. That's coming up in a few minutes' time. We've also got some wise words for you after 9:30 this morning. And all being well, if I can find it, we'll bring you the breakthrough, the science news, round about 10 to 10.
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1: Albuquerque.
0: Right then, our Tyneside teaser, the general knowledge question for a Wednesday morning. What is the national sport of Canada? That's the question. You've got round about 9 minutes to come up with an answer.
2: A few questions that I need to know. How you could ever hurt me so.

since. Never ever. Coming round to 25 minutes past 9 o'clock. Wednesday morning, the Tyneside teaser still running. The answer coming up after Beyoncé. The question is, what is the national sport of Canada? If I-

0: But you're just a boy.
1: Hey, if only it were true. Oh, to be young again. Right, how have you been getting on with our Tyneside teaser this morning? What is the national sport of Canada? That was the question you were asked. The answer is lacrosse. Lacrosse. Yep, do you get that one correct? Well done. We've got some wise words on the way. We'll do those after you've heard from Supertramp and Ben X. Good morning, Tyneside.
2: Nice parking, Sam. And here comes Tanya on a bike, off to French class.
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2: 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Sorry. 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

Suitable tune for Wednesday, I think. Supertramp, at some point it will be raining again. Wise words, let's see what the words of wisdom are today. These are from Martin Luther King Jr. If you can't fly, then run. If you can't run, then walk. If you can't walk, then crawl. But whatever you do, you have to keep moving forward. There you go. Some words to think about for Wednesday. Our words of wisdom from Martin Luther King. If you can't fly, then run. If you can't run, then walk. If you can't walk, then crawl. But whatever you do, you have to keep moving forward.

So it wasn't just Barbie Girl that Aqua brought us back in the late 1990s. That track too, Turn Back Time. Kinks before that. Looking ahead to later on at Radio Tyneside, Older Voices, the Elders Council of Newcastle, are around on the Radio Tyneside airwaves between 6 and 7 o'clock tonight with their award-winning programme. Between 8 and 10, Edward Doherty in with the Radio Tyneside evening shift. So if you fancy a couple of hours of music and chat from Edward, you'll find him on air at 8 tonight. Right, back to the tunes now. This one performed on stage a couple of weekends ago. Down in Sunderland, Miles Smith, Niall Horan together. 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

Bruce Springsteen, The Wayfarer, at just gone 10 to 10 on a Wednesday morning at Radio Tyneside. Let's have a look at the science news, the research news coming from Germany, from the Max Planck Institute of Animal Behaviour, where researchers have uncovered a surprising navigation system in pigeons. They reckon it's down to iron-filled immune cells in their livers. Birds deprived of these cells actually struggled to find their way home. The discovery could solve a decades-old mystery about animal navigation and also reveal an unexpected connection between immunity and the sensing of the environment. So pigeons may owe their remarkable homing ability not to their brains, not to their eyes, but to magnetic sensing immune cells hidden in their livers.

flying by this morning. A good morning, Tyneside. Okay, Bistro Beats time. This one's especially for you if you're taking a break in one of the staff bistros in the RVI. Enjoy the course. Go.

And that's it. There's no more from me this morning. No more from me this week. Tomorrow, Sean Henderson around on Good Morning Tyneside from 8 o'clock, doing all his usual bits and pieces, including Chris Kelly as the early riser at round about 20 past 8 with his brand new single, Lay Down Love. Coming up next, it's Dave Nicholson with Wednesday's Morning Call. He's around for a couple of hours, and then Andrew Carr in with the Radio Tyneside lunch break. I'm going to play out with a tune from back in 1987. Johnny Hates Jazz and Shattered Dreams. Do take care. Ta-ra.

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1: On the Sky News Centre at 10. A Royal Navy helicopter has crashed into a field in Devon. Emergency services are at the scene near Sowerton Down near Okehampton. Witnesses reported hearing an explosion early this morning. The MOD says an investigation is underway. Police chiefs say they'll review anti-racism guidance following the murder of student Henry Novak in Southampton. The 18-year-old was stabbed in December and died while being handcuffed after being wrongly accused of racism by his attacker. Violent clashes broke out between police and protesters last night with two arrests. Labour MP Dan Tessie is calling for calm.
2: We need to make sure that the public debate is conducted in a sensible way rather than individuals politicising people's pain. But what we do need to do is to make sure that the police is there to serve everybody equally.
1: The number of traumatic childbirth injuries in England has jumped by a quarter in 5 years. NHS figures suggest one in 35 new mums suffered a serious tear in the last year, with most needing surgery. Ukrainian drones have hit St. Petersburg, where an economic conference nicknamed Russia's Davos is getting underway. President Zelensky says his forces targeted an oil terminal in the city. There are calls for repeat and excessive speeders to have technology fitted to their vehicles to stop them reoffending. The RAC's found more than 4,000 motorists have 12 or more penalty points for speeding offences and are still behind the wheel. Simon Williams is from the motoring group.
3: There is some technology called intelligent speed assistance, but there's a new element of it called intervening intelligent speed assistance, which can't be overridden by the drivers, and they would have to pay for these devices to be fitted as part of their punishment.
1: And kingfishers, frogs, seals and foxes are among creatures shortlisted to appear on future banknotes. And that's the latest. I'm Tanya Snuggs.
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Dusty Springfield and In the Middle of Nowhere, starting off Morning Call on this Wednesday morning. A very good morning to you all from me, Dave Nicholson, and thank you very much for your company. Thanks to Chris, of course, for looking after breakfast this morning. I'm with you till 12 o'clock as usual with your morning magazine programme. Lots coming up, which I'll tell you about as we go along, but we'll have a look at the weather after Simon and Garfunkel and America.

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1: Well, the weather's not looking too good for the next few days. Today, cloudy and windy with rain arriving from the southwest later this morning. Rain will clear in the afternoon to leave some sunny spells, but showers as well, which could be locally heavily and could be thundery. Temperatures 15 centigrade across the day. Tonight will be cloudy and windy. Further showers will move in from the west. These occasionally heavy. Temperatures dropping to 12 centigrade. And looking ahead to tomorrow, it's going to be cloudy and windy with showers through much of the day. The showers will be, could be heavy with a chance of thunder, and the temperatures tomorrow 17 centigrade.

Craig and David. So, Morning Call, Morning Magazine programme. Coming up shortly, we'll take a look at the front pages of some of today's papers. In this hour also, I will be asking if you can help Radio Tyneside. More about that coming up shortly. Also in this hour, we've got the birthday file. After the news at 11 o'clock, we've got the coffee break. Then we'll have the Witch of Three question. And we shall be, well, our subject in our report today is Ticket to Talk. More about that around about 20 past 11. Anyway, the most important thing, of course, also is the music. And this is Whitney Houston with One Moment in Time.

0: Whitney Houston and One Moment in Time. It's just gone 18 minutes past 10. Let's have a look at the front pages of some of today's papers, and the fallout following the murder of Henry Nowak dominates the front pages. The Sun says one of the officers involved in his arrest, as assumed lay dying, has quit following the release of body cam footage. Home Secretary Shabana Mahmood has promised answers to the family of the murdered 18-year-old and appealed for calm. That's in the Mirror. Conservative leader Kemi Badenoch has compared his death to the murder of Stephen Lawrence in an exclusive for the Daily Mail, and the Conservative leader's reaction to comments made by Nigel Farage over the killing makes the Daily Express front page. The Times reports police guidance on the treatment of people from ethnic minorities is now going to be reviewed, and the Daily Telegraph says police are facing calls to drop race bias policies. Officers' treatment of Henry Nowak as he lay dying has outraged the nation, according to the Star, and the I paper leads on protesters surrounding a police station in Southampton. The Guardian reports politicians and community leaders are joining the student's family in calling for calm amid fears his death is being used to stoke up racist resentment. And the Financial Times features a different story, reporting the US is discussing whether to deploy nuclear weapons in additional European NATO states. The Journal, the front page of the Journal, the government is facing urgent calls to tackle safety fears on the A1 in Northumberland after five people died in the space of 9 days. Northumberland County Council's Conservative leader Glenn Sanderson and Labour's North East Mayor Kim McGuinness have written to Transport Secretary Heidi Alexander requesting a meeting on the duelling scheme. There you have it. That's what the papers have got to say on this Wednesday morning.
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0: It was just another day, a familiar drive through familiar country. But then, just around the corner, came the unexpected. He'd let his speed creep a little too high as he approached a bend, and he was no longer driving at the right speed for the road. The scary thing is, he didn't even realize driving even a little too fast for the situation is a major cause of collisions, especially on country roads where you don't know what's around the corner. Think, don't let your speed creep.
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0: Jerry Halliwell, and Lift Me Up. Right, let's have a look into the event guide, and this is one for the diary. It's not happening until Saturday the 27th of June. It's called Stanfest. It's the Heaton Community Festival, which at one time was held in Heaton Park, but this year is being moved to the Heaton Sannington Football Club. As I say, Saturday the 27th of June, between 12 o'clock midday and 6 p.m. Live music, family entertainment, inflatables, games, activities, food, bar, market stalls, and a vinyl record stall. You never know what you might pick up there. Stanfest, the Heaton Community Festival, once again the 27th of June, which is a Saturday, and it's at the Heaton Sannington Football Club, which is probably better known as the Willow Park on Newton Road. We'll have more from the event guide across the day.
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George Ezra, Blame It On Me. Not heard much from George recently. All right. I mentioned earlier, I was going to mention about Radio Townsend and how you may be able to help. I've said it before on the programme, and a lot of people don't realise this, but Radio Townsend is a charity, and no one on the station gets paid for what they do. 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And we've got to raise money to cover that so that we can continue broadcasting. 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Just scroll down and you'll find the GoFundMe and all the details there. So anyone listening who would like to help us, it would be much, much appreciated. And can I say thank you in advance.

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John Legend. Right, it's the 3rd of June today, and it's time for us to open up our birthday file. If it's your birthday, it goes without saying that we wish you many happy turns indeed. Let's have a look and see who you're celebrating your birthday with. Well, born back in 1944, Anita Harris, the singer and actress. I spotted her last Sunday on a repeat of Midsummer Murders. Well, Anita Harris is 82 years old today. Born 1945, Bill Paterson, the Scottish actor, he's 81. And two birthdays from 1950, Denise Williams and Susie Quattro, both singers, of course, and they're both 76 today. Born 1957, Clive Mantle, an actor who's appeared in Casualty and Holby City, he's 69. And born in 1986, Rafael Nadal, the Spanish tennis player, he is 40 today. And finally, the actor Michelle Keegan, born in 1987 and making her 39. So many happy turns to those, and as I said, to you if it's your birthday today. It's Denise Williams' birthday. She's 76, and here she is with Let's Hear It for the Boy.

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1: From the Sky News Centre at 11, a Royal Navy helicopter has crashed into a field in Devon. Emergency services are at the scene at Sowerton Down near Oakhampton after it came down early this morning. An investigation's underway. Police say 11 officers and a police dog were injured during protests in Southampton last night over the killing of student Henry Novak. The 18-year-old was stabbed multiple times and died while handcuffed after his Sikh attacker falsely accused him of racism. Reform UK's Home Affairs spokesperson Zia Youssef says anti-racist policies are to blame.
2: We will bring about the Equal Treatment Act that will abolish and ban things like those race action plans and remove the DEI programmes from our police forces that, as I say, demonstrably create racism against white people so that everyone is treated equally under the law.
1: There are calls for the government to have a maternity commissioner after a rise in the number of women in England experiencing serious tears when giving birth. NHS figures reveal one in 35 had one in the last year, up a quarter since 2021. Theo Clarks, a former MP who chaired the birth trauma inquiry and experienced it herself.
3: Depending on where you currently give birth, you will actually receive a different level of care. And that's something that I wrote to the previous Prime Minister and asked them to address by launching a national maternity strategy. And I find it quite frankly outrageous that the current government hasn't implemented that when they've had every opportunity to do so.
1: Ukraine's president says his forces have struck Russian targets overnight, including a St. Petersburg oil terminal. The port city is hosting an economic forum nicknamed Russia's Davos. OVO Energy's agreed to pay out more than £10 million. Ofgem says there was inadequate oversight of those on the priority services register, which was designed to stop vulnerable people getting into debt. And Liverpool legend John Barnes has called for patience from supporters if Andoni Iraola becomes the new head coach at Anfield. The former Bournemouth boss has verbally agreed to take over it from
0: Radio Tyneside. Dave Nicholson.
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0: Roy Orbison ending off our coffee break this morning with a song he wrote himself called Only the Lonely, which went to number one in October 1960. And apparently he offered it to Elvis and the Everly Brothers, but they both turned it down, so he decided to record it himself. And as I said, took it to number one. Before that, we had Miley Cyrus, daughter of Billy Ray, with a song from 2009, The Climb, and we started this morning with number one for Mariah Carey, and that was, of course, Without You. So I hope you enjoyed those three songs we chose for you this morning.
1: Hi, it's Brian Clough here. I just thought I'd better remind you that if you miss the American Connection country show on a Sunday evening at 8 p.m, we can catch up on a Friday night at 6 p.m. So there's no excuse or reason not to be well and truly countrified. You and me, Friday, 6 p.m. Talk then.
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0: 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We're broadcasting to the hospitals in Newcastle, the LVI and the Freeman, and over the water to Gateshead and the Queen Elizabeth. And if you're on a hospital ward this morning, special good morning to you. Hope everybody's feeling that little bit better today. We're also on 93.6 FM. We've been on that for a long time. I don't know why I thought about the old one. Anyway, 93.6 FM. We're also online. We're on your smart speakers, and we're on DAB across Newcastle, Gateshead, and of course North and South Tyneside. Thank you for your company this morning. Coming up next, we've got the Witch of Three question after Adele.

Adele and Send My Love to Your New Lover. Right, it's time for the Witch of Three question. Regular listeners will know we give you a question every morning. We give you three answers and you have to decide which is the correct answer. We've got the World Cup coming up very shortly, but this is a sporting question regarding the Summer Olympics, because the question today is which country hosted the 2021 Summer Olympics? Now, no checking Google, right? This is just for fun. Have a go. Which country hosted the 2021 Summer Olympics? Was it Japan, Brisbane, or France? That's the question today. Japan, Brisbane, or France? Take your choice of which of those countries hosted the 2021 Summer Olympics. And the answer coming your way, well, in about half an hour, 35 minutes' time. Coming your way now is Simply Red.

0: It's a dog walk. I do it every day at home. I don't need to plan it. 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Why do I need to take my...
1: Hey, boy!
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0: Will Young and Your Game. Right, it's time for the Morning Call report. And this morning, it's Ticket to Talk. The question is small talk a thing of the past? Well, according to research from Samaritans, over half of us think so, despite three quarters saying we'd appreciate it. Well, Tony Sloan spoke to Dave Brown, the head of rail at Samaritans, and Louise McNally, principal suicide and trespass prevention specialist at Network Rail. And Dave started by talking through the research.
1: Yeah, so the recent research we've done, it did highlight that 52% of Brits think that small talk is a thing of the past, even though most people would like somebody to approach them if they were visibly distressed in public. And what we're trying to do is to encourage people to fill that gap, if you like. You might think that small talk's a thing of the past, but there's a real need for it and a real desire for it out there, especially with people who might be struggling with something that they're going through at the moment. And within that research as well, there were some really interesting findings. Now, people might think it's a thing of the past, but 91% already have a go-to small talk conversation which they're comfortable to use. And unsurprisingly, most people, for them, that's about chatting around the weather. And we'd really encourage people to just have that little bit of small talk. If there's somebody out there that you see, you're a little bit worried about them, go up to them. Start a little conversation, maybe chat about the weather and some of the sunshine that seems to have emerged recently. And you never know where that conversation will take you. It might end up being a supportive conversation. It might really, really help that other person to know that somebody else has seen them and cares enough just to have a little bit of a chat and check in and see how they're doing.
2: It sounds like such an easy thing to do, and indeed it is, but I guess maybe some people lack that confidence. So what sort of guidance would you give to them? I mean, the weather, we always talk about the weather here in Britain, don't we? So that's a good way to sort of, you know, get in there and just if someone is distressed and see what's happening. But yeah, I guess it's one of those things that how do we make that first step?
1: You're right, Tony. It really is a confidence issue for most people. But what I would say is that for most people, you've already got those skills to have that conversation. You already know what to say and how to say it. It's just about getting over that little hurdle of opening it up. And what I say to people is, if you think that something doesn't look right, it's probably not right. So trust your gut. Our work with people with lived experience of feeling suicidal indicates that they really do appreciate someone coming up to them when they're struggling. And the thing is, a lot of people worry that they might make a situation worse. But if you're going up to somebody and you're having a conversation with them because you care about them and how they are, you're not going to be making that situation worse. You're only ever going to make it better by showing that care and by having that little bit of a conversation with them.
2: Yeah. Louise, you're doing a lot to support Samaritans, aren't you?
3: Yes, we've been working with Samaritans for 15 years now, very, very closely. They do a lot of work to train our rail industry staff on intervening and interacting with people who may need a bit of support across the railway infrastructure. And during that period, they've trained over 37,000 people to rail industry staff to make those interventions, which is obviously really significant in helping us manage those interactions. But beyond that, obviously, we work on this Small Talk Saves Lives campaign, and this is the ninth year that we've worked together on that campaign. So this year we have an exhibition at Waterloo Station, and that exhibition has over 2,000 tickets, and those tickets represent real conversations and real people, and people for who have engaged with those, with people who need it, who need that bit of support, and so the number of tickets has been deliberately set out to match the number of conversations that have taken place, the number of interactions that have taken place, and every conversation that you have that lifts somebody out of that suicidal thought process is potentially life-saving. So it's really, really important. And the relationship that we have with Samaritans is hugely valued by the rail industry.
2: Yeah, and it's so important as well. I mean, you do see people in distress and you don't know what they're going to do. So it's best to maybe have that intervention. So if you want to find out more, including the Ticket to Talk exhibition, where can we find that?
1: So any more information that anyone needs about Samaritans can be found on our website at samaritans.org. There's been loads of information there, both about Small Talk Saves Lives and the campaign and how to have those conversations, as well as really great information about how to access support yourself and how to support someone else in your life who might be struggling.
0: Right, Tony Sloan with that report there. And remember, there's always someone there to talk to.

The ever-popular Jack Savarotti and Secret Life. Just a reminder of the Witch of Three question again this morning. Which country hosted the 2021 Summer Olympics? That's the question today. And the three answers are Japan, Brisbane, or France. Okay, have a think about it. You're not sure, just pick one of the three. You never know, you might be right. And I'll have the answer for you in about 8 or 9 minutes' time.

And a warm welcome to listeners on Radio Tyneside. You join us at rather a crucial moment in this golf tournament. Oh, there they go. What a swing on that. This may be a hole in one. Well, that could be you. 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Our 75th anniversary golf day takes place on Thursday, the 25th of June at Westerhope Golf Club. 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

opera. And sorry, I'm a lady. Right, the answer to the Witcher 3 question this morning. Which the question was, which country hosted the 2021 Summer Olympics? And the three answers I give you were Japan, Brisbane, or France. And the correct answer is Japan. In actual fact, they've hosted the Summer Olympics twice, but they did host them in 2021. And Brisbane apparently are going to be the host in 2032, it says here. But Japan was the answer that we were looking for this morning. Well done if you got the right answer. This is Dr. Hook, and better love next time on Morning Call and Radio Tyneside on a Wednesday morning.

0: Saturday mornings on Radio Tyneside. 10 a.m, it's Saturday a.m. Hi, I'm Tony Crosby, and I'll be in the chair for 2 hours with the best music across Tyneside from the last 60 years. We'll have our usual pop quiz, we'll dip into the birthday file, we'll have an album from a year gone by, top-selling album in the UK, one that you might have in your collection. A look at the traffic and travel, up to date with the latest weather, and one or two requests along the way. Saturday AM, 10 o'clock, Saturday morning.
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Wet and Sweet Little Mystery, and that's Morning Call for this Wednesday morning. Thank you for your company today. Don't go away, because after the news at 12 o'clock, Andrew Carr's here with Lunch Break. Emily Franklin's got the afternoon show for you at 2 o'clock, and Paul Davidson with Tea Time on Tyneside from 4. I'll be back with you tomorrow morning, just after 10, to do it all over again. Enjoy the rest of the day and do take care. And I leave you today with Odyssey and Native New Yorker. Bye now.

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1: From the Sky News Centre at midday. A man who murdered his pregnant girlfriend has been told he'll spend at least 31 years in jail. Stephen McCullough staged a fake social media live stream to provide an alibi while he killed 32-year-old Natalie McNally in Lurgan, County Armagh in 2022. Catherine Kearns is from the Public Prosecution Service.
2: Today, the man who murdered Natalie has been held accountable for this calculated and brutal crime. A crime for which he has shown absolutely no remorse.
1: A Royal Navy helicopter has crashed into a field in Devon. Emergency services are at the scene after it came down early this morning. Matt Steele has the details.
3: Witnesses report hearing a loud explosion just before 4 o'clock. It happened at Sowerton Down near Oakhampton, where police say a number of road closures are in place. The Royal Navy says an investigation's underway. The scene's just north of Dartmoor, where Navy helicopters are often seen training, and between the two air stations at Yeovilton and Somerset and Caldrose in Cornwall.
1: Police say 11 officers were hurt during clashes in Southampton last night after protests over the murder of Henry Novak. Meanwhile, senior officers say they'll review anti-racism guidance after the 18-year-old was wrongly accused of abuse by his Sikh attacker and died wearing handcuffs. Donald Trump's claimed Iran has agreed not to have a nuclear weapon. It comes as the US says it's carried out strikes on an island near the Strait of Hormuz to intercept multiple Iranian ballistic missiles and drones. The number of traumatic childbirth injuries in England has jumped by a quarter in 5 years. NHS figures suggest that one in 35 new mums suffered a serious tear in the last year. And F1 driver Charles Leclerc has extended his contract with Ferrari. The team say the 28-year-old signed a new long-term deal. That's the latest. I'm Tanya Snuggs.
0: 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Andrew Carr.

playing the best music. This is Radio Tyneside Erasure with the lead track from their Arabesque EP, which topped the charts actually in 1992. Starting off Wednesday's lunch break, I'm Andrew Carr. Hope you're well. I'm going to be playing you something from Billy Ocean in a moment. Before that, Emma Bunton, What Took You So Long on Radio Tyneside.

A 70s classic there from Billy Ocean. Love Really Hurts Without You, Emma Bunton, What Took You So Long. It's Radio Tyneside, 12 minutes past midday. Afternoon, Andrew Carr here. It's Wednesday's lunch break. And thanks, of course, to Dave Nicholson for the last 2 hours. Dave returning at the same time tomorrow with your magazine programme, Morning Call. We'll take a look into the events guide very soon. And we've got some more great 60 songs for you, chosen on the lunch break jukebox. Back to 1986, Suburbia, Pet Shop Boys.

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There's Fleetwood Mac. Say you will. And we'll take a look into the events guide after Junior Turner with The Impossible Dream.

0: That's Junior Turner, The Impossible Dream, 12:30 on Radio Tyneside. Starting on Tuesday the 23rd of this month and running through until Saturday the 26th at the Royalty in Sunderland, Educating Rita by Willie Russell. Frank is a tutor of English in his 50s whose disillusioned outlook on life drives him to drink and bury himself in his books. But enter Rita, a forthright hairdresser who is eager to learn. Educating Rita begins its run at the Royalty in Sunderland Tuesday the 23rd of this month. Tickets start from just under £9.
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0: There's Rod Stewart. It's over. And the song literally is now. It's Radio Tyneside, 93.6 FM and DAB across Newcastle and Gateshead online as well. If you have a smart speaker, ask it to play Radio Tyneside. And all the best if you're listening using your bedside entertainment system in one of our local hospitals. I'm Andrew Carr. It's Wednesday's lunch break and time for our first 60s jukebox selection. And it begins with the Beatles.
1: Hey,

Petula Clark, My Love, a hit in 1966, and before that, from 1966, The Beatles. And Paperback Writer. We'll have two more great 60 songs for you, not necessarily from 1966, at the same time in the next hour of Wednesday's Lunch Break. It's Radio Tyneside. I'm Andrew Gore, and this is Robbie Williams.

0: 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I'm Paul Avrick, and each week I track down a fresh batch of cover versions of familiar songs. 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

1991, Amy Grant's Every Heartbeat. It's Radio Tyneside. We have the 1 o'clock news imminent. Before that, Bananarama's Na Na, Hey Hey, Kiss and Goodbye.

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1: From the Sky News Centre at 1. The Prime Minister says it was unforgivable for Nigel Farage to call for rage in response to the murder of teenager Henry Novak.
2: The attacks directed towards police officers in Southampton last night were disgraceful and completely unacceptable. This is a time for serious work, not rage.
1: Hampshire Police says 11 officers were injured in clashes with protesters last night. The 18-year-old was stabbed in December and died while in handcuffs as his Sikh attacker falsely accused him of racism. A man who murdered his pregnant girlfriend will spend at least 31 years behind bars. Stephen McCullough from Lisburn killed 32-year-old Natalie McNally in her Lurgan home in December 2022. McCullough, who's 36, had filmed a YouTube video to create a false alibi by claiming he was live streaming at the time of her death. Natalie's father, Noel, spoke outside court.
3: Today we do not celebrate the sentence handed down as Bernard, my three boys and myself, for serving a life sentence since the murder of our beloved Natalie. But hopefully it will serve to deter and to help stop violence against women and girls in this country.
1: A Royal Navy helicopter has crashed into a field in Devon. Emergency services are still at the scene near Oakhampton. Donald Trump claims Iran's agreed not to have a nuclear weapon and says he expects to meet the country's supreme leader soon. The US president's under pressure after both sides exchanged more missile and drone fire. OVO Energy has been fined around £10 million for letting vulnerable customers rack up debt. Regulator Ofgem says there was inadequate oversight of those on the priority services register. And primary schools in England have handed out an estimated 10 million free breakfasts since the scheme was introduced last year. And that's the latest. I'm Tanya Snuggs.
0: Radio Tyneside. Andrew Carr.

Playing the best music, this is Radio Tyneside. Girl Crazy, Hot Chocolate, starting off the second hour of Wednesday's Lunch Break Afternoon. Andrew Carr here, hope you're well. Going to be playing you something in a moment from Peter Frampton. Also something from Smokey Robinson. But before that, Lego House, it's Ed Sheeran.

Later on here on Radio Tyneside, we have for you the 70s at 7, a whole hour of non-stop music from that decade. And then on a Saturday afternoon, 4 p.m, Backtrack, Jeff Lyles here with 2 hours of songs and memories all from the 60s and the 70s. I doubt very much he'll be including that song from Corinne Bailey-Ray called I Do It All Again, but he is definitely going to play you this one at some point in the future. And you're going to hear it right now. Funnily enough, it's Peter Frampton, 1976, Show Me The Way.

0: I was fine on this beach the other day. I didn't know the time of high tide changes, and I had no idea it could come in so fast. So I'm finding out the hard way. From this fella, the Coast Guard, who dropped in to get me out.
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0: Smokey Robinson from the summer of 1981 being with you on Radio Tyneside. It's almost 1:30. Tuesday the 23rd until Saturday the 26th of this month at the Royalty in Sunderland, Educating Rita by Willie Russell. Frank is a tutor of English in his 50s, and his disillusioned outlook on life has driven him to drink and bury himself in his books. But enter Rita. She's a forthright hairdresser who is eager to learn. Educating Rita. It starts its run at the Royalty in Sunderland Tuesday the 23rd of this month, and tickets start from just under £9.
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Friends, Amy Stewart. I rather love that song, you know. We also heard from Thomas Rhett's Boyzone as well. It's Radio Tyneside. It's round about 18 minutes to 2 on Wednesday's lunch break, which means it's time for another 60s jukebox selection. Something from Lulu on the way. Before that, Unit 4 plus 2, Concrete and Clay.

Love loves to love. Lulu. Message received and understood. And we had from 1965 as well, Concrete and Clay by Unit 4 Plus 2. That's our final jukebox selection for today, but we will have more 60 songs for you on the jukebox on Thursday's lunch break. It's Radio Tyneside. I'm Andrew Carr, and we have now The Drifters, Kissing in the Back Row of the Cinema.

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Tony Braxton, breathe again. It's Radio Tyneside. The 2 o'clock news coming up then. Emily Franklin is here with the afternoon show. Tea Time on Tyneside with Paul Davidson follows at 4 p.m. The Older Voices with the Elders Council of Newcastle at 6 o'clock. The 70s at 7. The Evening Shift at 8 with Edward Doggerty. An Hour with Good Folk presented by Gary Hogg at 10. Curtain Up with James Bell through until Night Sounds at midnight. Enjoy the rest of Wednesday. I'll see you for lunch break. 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
1: From the Sky News Centre at 2. Sir Keir Starmer says Nigel Farage's call for rage over Henry Novak's death is unforgivable. The 18-year-old was stabbed in Southampton in December and died in handcuffs, having been falsely accused by his killer of racism. There were protests in the city last night. In the Commons, the Reform UK leader alleged evidence of two-tier policing.
2: If the public lose trust in being treated fairly by the police, can he take some action, end this divisive practice, and make sure that all British citizens are treated the same?
1: The National Police Chiefs Council is reviewing the wording of its anti-racism plan. A man will spend at least 31 years behind bars for murdering his pregnant girlfriend. Stephen McCullough killed 32-year-old Natalie McNally in what was described as a frenzied attack at her home in County Armagh in December 2022. Detective Chief Inspector Neil McGuinness says the 36-year-old told an elaborate lie to try to cover up his crime.
3: McCullough had devised an alibi, seemingly live streaming for 6 hours on a social media platform at the time of Natalie's murder. In reality, he had walked some distance from his home, taken a bus to Lurgan in order to carry out his brutal attack.
1: A Royal Navy helicopter has crashed in a field in Devon. Witnesses have reported hearing an explosion near Oakhampton early this morning. Analysis of NHS England figures suggests traumatic injuries during childbirth have risen 25% in 5 years. A national maternity investigation is underway. The Defence Secretary has paid tribute to a British soldier killed in a training accident in Iraq. John Healy says 28-year-old Lance Corporal James Freeman was a greatly valued member of the Royal Anglian Regiment. We could spend almost 5 years of our life aimlessly scrolling on our phones. That translates to around 90 minutes a day, according to Virgin Media O2. And Laura McMoore's given birth to her second child. She says she went into labour unexpectedly early. That's the latest. I'm Nick Qureshi.
0: 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Emily Frankland

That was ABC with When Smokey Sings. Good afternoon, I'm Emily Franklin and you're listening to Radio Tyneside. Thanks for joining me this Wednesday afternoon. Over the next couple of hours, I've got plenty of great music on the way, a few interesting facts and stories from this day in history. So wherever you're listening from, I hope you're having a lovely day. Let's keep the good music going. We've got Doing This by Luke Combs up next.

from far away. Bee Gees there with the 1st of May. I don't know about anyone else, but every year I convince myself that this is the summer that I'm going to wear all of those nice summer clothes and summer dresses that I've bought. But then the sun comes out for about 20 minutes, and before I know it, I'm just sitting in my back garden dressed like Adam Sandler anyway, so there's no point in me owning all these lovely, nice dresses. I mean, the weather's not been great this week, has it? We've had a bit of rain reappear, which they say never casts a cloud till May's out, but it's June now, and where is that gorgeous summer weather gone? Hopefully it's back in the next few weeks, but only time will tell. Anyway, up next, we've got Sisters Doing It For Themselves by Eurythmics featuring Aretha Franklin.

bit of Annie Lennox there for you. Next up, we've got a song from Joe Rafferty, one of Scotland's most loved singer-songwriters. Released in 1978, right down the line is a song from his LP City to City. It's a heartfelt song about love, loyalty, and appreciating the people who stand by us through everything. So here's Joe Rafferty with Right Down the Line.

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That was James Blunt with I'll Be Your Man. I've got a song up next for any Directioners who may be listening. I personally wasn't a Directioner when I was younger. When One Direction made it big, I was in primary school. I was young. And I remember all of the girls in my year group going crazy over Harry, Zayn, Lou, with you all had posts in the bedrooms. And I just wasn't fussed. I really wasn't fussed about One Direction then at all. I'd probably rather listen to them now than I did then. I was much more of like a Little Mix kind of girl when I was growing up. I've got a bit of trivia about the song that we're going to play next, Drag Me Down. So it was actually the first single that One Direction released as a four-piece band after Zayn left in 2015. So if you like One Direction, enjoy.

0: That was the legend Bruce Springsteen with Working on a Dream. We're going to take a look over to the event guide and see what's coming up in Newcastle over the next month or so. So next weekend, so Saturday the 13th of June, we've got the Discover Festival on at Newcastle University. 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

Simple Minds with Your Name in Lights. So whenever I do my weekly Wednesday show, I like to do a bit of research and see if this day was a national day in history or a celebrative day for any topic whatsoever. And today is actually World Bicycle Day. I didn't even know that that was a thing, but the day celebrates the bicycle as a sustainable, affordable, and accessible mode of transportation. The more you know, I guess. And it got me thinking, what are my best and worst cycling experiences? Well, I'd say my best was definitely when I went on holiday with my family. I think it was the last foreign holiday I had with my family, actually. And we were in Lake Garda in Italy, and we cycled from one village to another in the mountains. It was gorgeous. Never seen views like it. And the worst was, again, abroad, because I personally love hiring a bike on holiday. Earlier this year, when I was traveling around Southeast Asia, I was in Northern Thailand, and I'd hired a bike, and it wasn't the best bike. I'm not even joking, it cost me £1 to hire it for the day. And I decided to cycle about an hour away to this hot springs, and it broke down on me about 5 or 6 times, which wasn't great. No, it wasn't. But luckily, the locals were very helpful, and I did eventually get to the hot springs and get back from the hot springs, although it was just a bit chaotic because I was just very conscious that I was burning rapidly in the sun. Anyway, enough of me rambling about bikes. Up next, I'm going to play a song which kind of made sense to play, because what better song that sings about bikes other than Queen with Bicycle Race? Enjoy. Bye.

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On the menu, a full range of favourites combined with daily specials too. A breakfast wrap with news, local information and plenty more served up with your favourite music from the last six decades. So please do join us Monday to Saturday, 8 till 10 in the morning for Good Morning Tyneside. 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

take that with Up All Night. Up next, we're going to play Barry Manilow with Copacabana, but here's a quiz question for you. So the Copacabana nightclub mentioned in the song is based in which city? All will be revealed after the song has played.

So before the song played, I asked the question, the Copacabana nightclub mentioned in the song by Barry Manilow is based in which city? And the answer to that was New York City. Hey, the more you know. Don't go anywhere just yet, because I've still got just over an hour left with you this Wednesday afternoon. You're still listening to Radio Tyneside. I'm Emily Franklin, and up next, we've got The Poacher by Ronnie Lane.

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1: From the Sky News Centre at 3. Three members of the Royal Navy have died in a helicopter crash in Devon. The Ministry of Defence says it happened during a training exercise in a field near Oakhampton early this morning. Sir Keir Starmer's accused Nigel Farage of exploiting the murder of a student in Southampton, with the Reform leader calling for rage before protests last night. Henry Novak was stabbed in December and died in handcuffs after his Sikh attacker falsely accused him of racism. Reform UK claims it's evidence of two-tier policing. The National Police Chiefs Council's to review its anti-racism guidance. Conservative leader Kemi Badenoch says MPs mustn't drive division.
2: The circumstances around Henry's wrongful arrest and tragic murder must be a wake-up call to the entire country and our institutions that every life matters.
1: A YouTuber's been jailed for a minimum 31 years for murdering his pregnant girlfriend, Natalie McNally, in County Armagh. 36-year-old Stephen McCullough faked a live stream as an alibi in 2022. Halifax, Lloyds and Bank of Scotland customers are reporting issues with online banking. Problems are also affecting apps. A new theme park's been given a name as the Chancellor confirms the government's upped its investment to £1.3 billion. Universal United Kingdom Resort will be built in Bedfordshire with Comcast NBC Universal. Rachel Reeves has toured the site.
3: What's really exciting news, the theme park is going to be creating 20,000 jobs in the construction phase, and then when the theme park is up and running in a few years' time, it will be employing permanently around 8,000 people to keep the park running and to help create those memories for families.
1: Lifting weights for between 90 minutes and 2 hours a week can cut the risk of early death. Experts say it can lower the chances of heart disease and stroke by 19%. And there's been another shock at the French Open. World number one Arina Sabalenka has been beaten by 25th seed Diana Schneider in the quarterfinals of the competition. That's the latest. I'm Nick Qureshi.
0: 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Emily Frankland.

That was Beyonce with Broken Hearted Girl. Now, I've got a recommendation for you. Since the weather's been a bit naff recently and summer's been put on pause, I've got a binge-worthy TV show recommendation. You can find it on BBC iPlayer. It's Smoggy Queens, and it's a drag comedy set in Middlesbrough. And it's basically about a group of people who are drag queens, and it's like a chosen family kind of situation that's obviously quite prevalent in queer communities. The main character is like the worst person ever. He's egotistical, he's selfish, but it's hilarious. He can't even draw his eyebrows on properly, but that's part of the character. And there's another character who's like the mom of the group, quite literally called mom, and played by Mark Benton, who's a famous Middlesbrough actor. It's very funny, and it shows Middlesbrough in a very camp light, which I love about it. It's probably not everyone's cup of tea, and it's got some mixed reviews online, but personally, I loved it, and I'd watch it again. I hope there's a third series on the way. Anyway, up next, we've got I Thought I'd Lost You by John Travolta and Miley Cyrus. And can I just say, that is such an unlikely pairing for a duo.

That was It's a Miracle by Culture Club. Now up next, we're going to play JLS, which is funny because I said earlier when I played a bit of One Direction that I wasn't really a One Direction fan when I was growing up, but I was a JLS fan. I absolutely loved JLS. They were one of the boy bands which I was into. JLS were runners-up in their 2008 X Factor series, and this is one of their hit songs, Everybody in Love.

0: and a warm welcome to listeners on Radio Tyneside. You join us at rather a crucial moment in this golf tournament. Oh, there they go. What a swing on that. This may be a hole in one. Well, that could be you. We're calling all golfers and Radio Tyneside supporters. Our 75th anniversary golf day takes place on Thursday, the 25th of June at Westerhope Golf Club. 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
1: And Radio Tyneside would like to thank the following businesses who are supporting our 75th anniversary golf day. So we've got Rob Woods at Steady Hands Interiors, Trevor Dudgeon at Travella Recruitment, Matt Sammons at NIC Local, Robert Morgan at R&J Telecommunications and Electrical, Dave Harold at DHB Northeast, Omran at Michael's Premier Superstore Westerhope, Reese at CRR Landscaping Solutions, Andrew Greenwell at NBMS Building Maintenance, Gary Thompson at Denton Travel.
2: I've heard people say that too much of anything is not good for you, baby. But I don't know about that. There's many times that we've loved and we've shared love and made love. Doesn't seem to me like it's enough.

That was Can't Get Enough of Your Love by Barry White, and before that we had Bob Dylan. Now, we had some good news for Newcastle Red Bulls over the weekend, as on Saturday they got their second win of the season against Sale Sharks, and it was 45-42. It was in the second half of the game where there was a remarkable comeback to win Saturday's Battle of the North, and I was actually working at the stadium as a bartender on Saturday, and when I was serving Newcastle fans pre-game, everyone was a bit like, oh, they've not done very well this season. You know, I think it's going to be another lose today. You know, people weren't really having that high morale. And then near the end of the game, it was chaos. Everyone was so happy, and it was really nice to see, because every other game I'd worked this season, it was, oh, they lost again. So that was really good news for Newcastle Red Bulls. Up next, we've got Smoke in My Heart by Nell Brydon.

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2: Now is

Ollie Murs with Wrapped Up. I feel like I'm unintentionally throwing it back to my childhood right now. Like Ollie Murs, JLS, One Direction, like these artists who were huge when I was like 7 years old. I'm actually also going to play Lily Allen next, who I was also a really big fan of when I was about 8 years old. And Lily Allen's actually coming to the Utility Arena in Newcastle in just less than 2 weeks. I've had a look online and there are still some tickets left. There's some standing tickets going for about £60 and seating from about £40 to £50. So have a look. If you fancy a bit of Lily Allen nostalgia. She's going to be performing her new album, West End Girl, which was released end of last year, and probably all of her greatest hits as well, one of which I'm going to play next, which is The Fear by Lily Allen.

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That was Perfect 10 by Beautiful South. And if you fancy grooving to a bit of 70s music, if you tune to Radio Tyneside at 7 p.m, you've got an hour of non-stop music from the 1970s. It's very easy to remember, 70s at 7. Anyway, up next we've got country singing sisters Catherine and Lizzie, who are part of Ward Thomas, with a track from their album featuring country singer Cam. This song is called Don't Be a Stranger.

of the 60s and 70s when they were the place to be seen. And they were packed out with lovely people and filled with fantastic music from both sides of the Atlantic. Well, that's what we'll have for you on a Wednesday night at 10 o'clock. There's a few more modern songs and singers thrown in as well, so I hope you'll let me, Gary Hogg, join you here on Radio Tyneside for an hour with good folk. Don't forget, 10 o'clock.

0: Join us for the start of this year's Newcastle Pride celebrations by taking part in Newcastle Frontrunner's annual 5K Pride Run. 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

That was I Don't Know Why by Gavin James. I'm nearly at the end of today's show. I've been Emily Franklin and you've been listening to Radio Tyneside. I'm back at the same time next week, Wednesday, the 10th of June, 2 till 4pm. Don't go anywhere. Don't worry, you've got 2 hours in the company of Paul Davidson for Tea Time on Tyneside, featuring music, information and interesting conversation. I'm going to send you out today with the last song as No Regrets by Walker Brothers.

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1: From the Sky News Centre at 4, an investigation's underway after three people died when a Royal Navy helicopter crashed in Devon. It came down during a training exercise near Okehampton early this morning. Sir Starmer updated MPs at Prime Minister's questions.
2: This will be a deeply worrying time for the families, and more information will be set out as soon as possible.
1: Meanwhile, the PM's accused Nigel Farage of exploiting the murder of student Henry Novak. The Reform UK leader called for rage ahead of violent protests in Southampton last night. A YouTuber's been jailed for at least 31 years for murdering his pregnant girlfriend after trying to concoct a fake alibi online.
3: Hello, hello to all on this glorious Sunday evening. So I just thought, why not? I'm going to do a live stream. Because this streaming software is kind of up the left, it means I can't check the live chat, which is a real shame.
1: That's 36-year-old Stephen McCullough claiming to be live streaming in December 2022. At the time, he was making his way to Natalie McNally's home in County Armagh, where he killed her. Vladimir Putin's representative in the UK has been summoned by the Foreign Office after a Russian drone hit a building in Romania last week. Two people were hurt in the attack close to the Ukrainian border. A lead midwife says the state of maternity care in England is heartbreaking, with calls for the appointment of a dedicated commissioner. Analysis of NHS figures reveals one in 35 women had a serious tear while giving birth last year. Ebenham's a midwife at University Hospital Coventry.
4: It's amazing. It's a beautiful profession. I'm very passionate about it. But regardless, I know people would actually have their concerns with the care they've received. It's sad to hear that. It's really difficult because I believe that everyone comes to work and try to put in your best to make sure you care for mom and baby.
1: And we now know the name of Universal's first theme park and resort in Europe. Construction on the Universal United Kingdom Resort in Bedfordshire will begin soon. That's the latest. I'm Nick Qureshi.
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To Love Somebody, written by Barry and Robin Gibb, and originally intended for the soul singer Otis Redding, but tragically he passed away in a plane crash before we could ever record it, so it featured on an album by the Bee Gees back in 1967. That, though, was a very interesting reworking by Jimmy Somerville, and it gets us underway with Tea Time on Tyneside on this Wednesday afternoon. Good afternoon. Thank you very much to Emily for the afternoon show.

0: Paul McCartney and Fine Line. The line might be fine, but how about the weather?
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0: Well, the answer to the question is not especially, I'm afraid. Rain on and off this evening. Temperatures dropping down overnight to round about 11 degrees with winds from the southwest. And then tomorrow it showers all day. Similar direction for the wind, a high of about 12 degrees Celsius. It's bright and dry on Friday with a few sunny intervals before we get some more rain again on Saturday. Saturday looks as if it's going to be quite a wet day. And then once again, Sunday, dry and bright, looking like the better day of the two for the weekend. Here's Wet, Wet, Wet, talking in the rain. And Angel Eyes on Radio Tyneside.

Leo Sayer and Moonlighting. 19 minutes past 4 o'clock. Here we are then, officially tea time on Tyneside on this Wednesday afternoon. Very nice to have you with me. I'm Paul Davidson. And between now and 6 o'clock, a great selection of tunes from the 60s through to the present day. Very shortly, we'll be launching our tea time teaser. We've got an entertainment idea coming from the event guide. We've got our tea break, of course. We like to settle back shortly after 4:30 with a cup of tea or coffee and enjoy three great songs together. And then in the second hour of the show, we'll be heading back to the 50s, picking out a tune from that fantastic decade. We have this week's Word on Health report, and we'll be playing our word hole game.

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Horst Jankowski and the Black Forest, making me think of chocolate cake. Now, let's launch our Tea Time teaser. Today, Amazon Prime have dropped season 5 of Clarkson's Farm, the fly on the wall documentary about Jeremy Clarkson's farm in the Cotswolds. I've seen the previous series. I have to say, I find them very entertaining, so I'll certainly be watching this one. But our Tea Time teaser question concerns Jeremy's mother, Shirley Clarkson. Back in the 1970s, she designed and made a cuddly toy which went on to become incredibly famous and incredibly popular. What was the cuddly toy that Jeremy Clarkson's mother designed and manufactured? That's our question. If you have a think about that, we'll reveal all shortly before 5 o'clock.

0: harmonize together beautifully, don't they? Paul Heaton and Jackie Abbott, formerly of the Beautiful South, there with I Drove Her Away with My Tears. Now, if you are a Taylor Swift fan, down at the Queen's Hall in Hexham a week on Saturday, that is the 13th of June, there's a tribute to Taylor Swift by Zenner, who embodies the very essence of Taylor Swift, capturing her voice, signature looks, and magnetic charisma. The show spans all 12 eras, including songs from the latest album, The Life of a Showgirl, and the new era adds glamour and storytelling sparkle to the set, celebrating every chapter of Taylor's talents. So this is Taylor Swift, a tribute by Zenner, 7 o'clock on the 13th of June at the Queen's Hall in Hexham. Tickets are available from £26.
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0: Right, just time to put the kettle on and make yourself a tea or a coffee. 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

Madonna and Borderline. Now, if you possibly can, it's time to down tools and put your feet up and enjoy our tea break. I've sorted myself out with a coffee, and I've got three fantastic tunes to settle back and enjoy, starting with this one from John Allen.

0: Rod Stewart rounding off our tea break with Can We Stay Home Tonight? Beatles before that with From Me to You, and In Your Light got things underway from John Allen. Hope you enjoyed the songs there. There will be another tea break at the same time tomorrow in the company of Richard Finch.
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0: Okay, let me just remind you about our tea time teaser. We will have the answer very shortly. Clarkson's Farm has landed on Amazon Prime with its latest season today. And our question concerns Jeremy Clarkson's mother, Shirley Clarkson. She designed and manufactured a cuddly toy, which went on to become extremely famous back in the 1970s. But what was the cuddly toy that she designed and made? We'll have the answer after a couple of songs. The first of those two is this from Toto.

Baby, now that I've found you, that's Alison Krauss and Union Station. It was Toto before that with Africa. So, this question about Jeremy Clarkson's mother, Shirley. What was the cuddly toy she designed and manufactured back in the early 1970s, which went on to become incredibly famous? Well, the answer is the Paddington Bear teddy bear. And her design, largely responsible for giving Paddington his iconic look. She added the Wellington boots, incidentally, so that the bear could stand upright on the store shelves. So well done. If you said Paddington Bear, that was the answer to our question today. Robbie Williams, then, to the news.

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1: From the Sky News Centre at 5. The Prime Minister has accused Nigel Farage of exploiting the murder of student Henry Novak. The 18-year-old died in handcuffs, falsely accused of racism by his Sikh attacker. Sir Keir Starmer says the Reform leader's call for rage is unforgivable. Sophie Martin's two cars were written off during violent protests in Southampton last night.
2: Just carnage, really, for 4 hours. Bricks were being thrown, a bin was set on fire and pushed through the police line. So I've never felt unsafe in my house and I just wanted to get out of there. I get that people are angry, but you're taking it out on people like us and it's got nothing to do with us.
1: The National Police Chiefs Council is to review its anti-racism language. Three members of the Royal Navy have died after a helicopter crashed into a field in Devon. It happened during a training exercise. A YouTuber who murdered his pregnant girlfriend will spend at least 31 years in jail. 36-year-old Stephen McCullough faked a live stream as an alibi as he killed Natalie McNally in County Armagh in 2022. The Russian ambassador to the UK has been summoned to the Foreign Office. It's after a drone violated NATO airspace and hit a building in Romania last week. £1.3 billion of taxpayer money has been confirmed for a new theme park in Bedfordshire to be called Universal United Kingdom Resort. It's predicted the project will bring £50 billion to the UK economy by 2055. Molly Murphy oversees Universal's global projects.
3: We chose Bedfordshire because it is an exciting place. There's an amazing amount of creative talent in the UK that we can tap into. And this place is a perfect location to build the greatest theme park in all of Europe.
1: Residents of a village in Clackmannanshire have been told they can't go home for at least another 8 weeks. Around 100 properties have been evacuated over concerns of ground movement in Coles Norton. And there's been another big shock at the French Open tennis. World number one Aryna Sabalenka has been knocked out in the quarterfinals by the 25th seed Diana Schneider. That's the latest. I'm Nick Qureshi.
0: Radio Tyneside. Paul Davidson.

That's Yes from Murray Clayton. And if you're thinking, I haven't heard of Murray Clayton, as well as being a solo artist, she's been a backing singer for the likes of Pearl Bailey, Burt Bacharach, Tom Jones, Joe Cocker, Linda Ronstadt and Carole King. And she's even done a duet with Mick Jagger on the Rolling Stones song, Gimme Shelter.

One of a Kind from Ronan Keating and Emily Sondé. 5:10, Wednesday the 3rd of June. I hope I find you feeling fit and well. It's the second and final hour of Tea Time on Tyneside here on Radio Tyneside. I'm Paul Davidson, playing some great songs through until 6 o'clock, including tunes on the way from the Everly Brothers, from the Pretenders. We have something from Mika and a tune from Blondie as well. Also in this hour, we'll be going back to the 50s. We'll be opening up the archives. Got a great song to come from an American R&B vocal group. We'll have this week's Word on Health report, and we'll tease you and torment you with our word hole game.

talk of the town from the Pretenders, and here at Radio Tyneside we play a great selection of songs from the 60s through to the present day, but every now and then we like to sneak one in from the 50s, and we've got one now from 1957 from a group who began life as the Troubadours. They changed their name to the Velours, the American R&B vocal group. They had two minor pop hits in the US under that name. One of them was Remember. The other one I'm going to play you now is Can I Come Over Tonight? Incidentally, they later relocated to the UK, where they became the Fantastics. Can-

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Billy Ocean and Judge Not. And I see in the local news that Bambara has done it again, having already been named one of the best beaches in the UK. One of the holiday cottage firms has officially declared it to be one of the most popular places to visit in the country this year. It is, of course, a superb place to go. I think for me, there's two places on the Northumberland coast that I love to go to. That is one of them, and the other one is Allanmouth. We're so lucky to have them in our region.

0: Gloria Estefan, Always Tomorrow, Everly Brothers, before that, with The Price of Love. And it's time now for this week's Word on Health report. And today, Paul Pennington is talking to Louise Gow from the RNIB. He's looking at avoidable sight loss.
1: Research shows that for those of us blessed with it, sight is the sense we fear losing the most. It's estimated around 2 million people across the UK live with some level of sight loss, a large proportion of which is avoidable. Louise Gow is clinical lead for eye health and low vision at the RNIB.
2: We estimate up to about 50% is avoidable, and in that category would be people that haven't come forward for treatment or who haven't had routine eye examinations and have missed the chance for treatment. There might be people who don't know how to use the healthcare system or who have concerns around wearing glasses when they were little, so perhaps they didn't have an eye examination when they were young and that meant that they developed an amblyopic or a lazy eye. And then there are groups of people who find having an eye test very difficult, so people with learning disabilities and perhaps who don't have English as their first language, they miss the opportunity for treatment.
1: Louise, what are the risk factors for developing sight loss?
2: In your lifetime, you have a 1 in 5 chance of having sight loss. And as you get older, with each decade, that increases. So by the time you're 90, you have a 1 in 2 chance of having sight loss. If you are from an ethnic community, then you're more likely to have diabetes and glaucoma. Those are two big causes of sight loss. If you're female, 2/3 of the people on the registration are female. People with learning disabilities are 10 times more likely. If you're a child with learning disabilities, you're 28 times more likely to have sight loss. And another group that's perhaps worth mentioning here are people who don't have a fixed address and don't have access to eye care so easily.
1: Are there steps we can take with regards to diet, exercise, lifestyle to contribute to better eye health care?
2: Anything that is good for your heart and your brain is good for your eyes. Managing your weight, managing your sugar levels. If you have diabetes, managing your diabetes, your blood pressure, exercise. If you smoke, you are twice as likely to have sight loss, according to the statistics.
1: What about the types of vitamin supplements we see in the likes of pharmacy claiming to be helpful to sight?
2: There's no evidence to suggest that taking those supplements will stop you getting sight loss. There are certain groups of people with established eye disease that do benefit statistically from those supplements, but taking them will not reduce your risks. But a good healthy diet, what they call a rainbow plate, lots of colourful vegetables will do your eyes the world of good.
1: Why are regular eye checks so important?
2: Firstly, because way too many people live in the UK with cataracts and with ageing conditions such as just simply needing reading glasses that are not corrected. But more importantly, there are a number of eye conditions that are silent, if you like, so you don't have obvious symptoms of them and they will be picked up in a routine eye examination before they've done any damage. Glaucoma is a classic example that is caused when the pressure goes up in the eye and that damages the optic nerve, but it's not until it's quite a late stage that you will have symptoms of that. So having a routine eye examination will pick up glaucoma before it's done any damage and then it can be treated and controlled. Diabetes as well, you can have quite a lot of damage at the back of the eye from diabetes before you're aware of it. And then the treatment is much harder. Keeping on top of those two factors by having a routine eye examination is so important.
1: What about children?
2: I think there's a lot of myths around eye care for children that wearing glasses makes your sight worse and that sort of thing. But actually, it can prevent a lot of sight loss that's as a result of developmental change. So, for instance, if you have a squint or a lazy eye, one eye that's more long-sighted than the other, if that's treated before you're around about the age of 8, then you can prevent a lazy eye from happening. So getting the children in for routine tests is just as important as having an eye test as you get older.
1: And how often should we get our eyes checked?
2: We recommend an eye test at least every 2 years and more frequently if you have certain eye conditions like glaucoma or if you're diabetic, and your optometrist will tell you how frequently you should attend for an eye test. But a good average is every 2 years.
0: Paul Pennington there talking to Louise Gow. 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

0: Were you around in the 60s and the 70s? Well, why not relive your memories with me every Saturday at 4 for 2 hours of glorious nostalgia? I'll play songs from each year of these fabulous decades, nearly all from This Week in History, including three from a chart top five. A featured album, same title, different song, a turntable hit, and both sides of a classic 45. So join me, Jeff Lyle, Saturday at 4 for Backtrack as we go back to the 60s and the 70s.
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Big finish for Jules Holland and Ruby Turner and The Informer. 16 minutes to 6 o'clock. After the news at 6, the award-winning Older Voices, news and information for our elder listeners in the magazine programme presented by the Elders Council of Newcastle. Then at 7, we've got a whole hour of 70s tunes on air. The 70s at 7 is followed at 8 by the evening shift. Edward Doherty with your mid-evening music show. Gary Hogg is here at 10, an hour with good folk. As the title suggests, Gary has got 60 minutes of top folk tunes on offer. And then if you missed it at the weekend, there's another chance to catch up with this week's edition of Curtain Up, an hour of music from the stage and screen presented by James Bell. And this week's theme is Rooms in the Home. It's Radio Tyneside, community and hospital radio together for Newcastle and Gateshead. 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And in the RVI Freeman and Queen Elizabeth, we're on Channel 1 of the Bedside Entertainment System.

0: John Cicada and Shanice, If I Never Knew You. Right, it's time to play our word hole game. Our final song this evening will be Can't Help Falling in Love from Elvis Presley. And the challenge now is to work out what word has fallen down the hole from the lyrics. Wise men say only fools rush in, but I can't help falling in love with you, shall I? Would it be a sin? Wise men say only fools rush in, but I can't help falling in love with you, shall I? Would it be a sin? What's the word that's missing? We'll find out and we'll play the song just ahead of the 6 o'clock news.
1: I want to talk to you.
2: The last time we talked, Mr. Smith, you reduced me to tears. I promise you it won't happen again.

Blondie and Atomic, just about wrapping things up from me this afternoon. The word that fell down the hole in the word hole game was stay. Wise men say only fools rush in, but I can't help falling in love with you. Shall I stay? Would it be a sin? Well done if you said stay. The song will take us to the news, then the Elders Council of Newcastle are here with Older Voices. Thanks very much for listening today. Richard Finch is your host on the Tea Time Show tomorrow. Enjoy the rest of the week and have a great weekend. Bye for now.

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1: For the Sky News Centre at 6, Hampshire's Chief Constable says he doesn't think policing in the UK is anti-white.
2: Do we have a two-tier type policing system? I would refute that. I would say absolutely not. I see officers day in, day out on the grounds serving without fear or favour all our communities. And I think that's the case nationally.
1: Alexis Boone has apologised to the family of university student Henry Novak, who was murdered in Southampton in December. The 18-year-old was handcuffed as he lay dying after his Sikh attacker made a false allegation of racism. Sir Keir Starmer says Nigel Farage's call for a rage response is unforgivable. 11 officers were injured in protests last night. The Princess of Wales says she's saddened by the deaths of three Royal Navy personnel in a helicopter crash in Devon. It happened near Okehampton early this morning. A man who faked a YouTube live stream to give him a false alibi has been jailed for the murder of his pregnant girlfriend in County Armagh. Stephen McCullough will spend at least 31 years behind bars. Police have released the 999 call he made in December 2022 after claiming to have found Natalie McNally's body.
3: Is the patient breathing?
4: No! She's cold!
3: Okay. Are you saying she's pregnant?
4: Yes!
3: And she's not breathing? Did you say she's cold?
4: Okay, listen to me.
3: I'm going to help you, okay?
1: Vladimir Putin's representative in the UK has been summoned by the Foreign Office after a Russian drone hit a building in Romania last week. Sir Keir Starmer called it a serious violation of NATO airspace. Europe's first universal theme park will get £1.3 billion of taxpayer funding. The government's confirmed it's upping its original investment of £500 million for the Universal United Kingdom resort that will open in Bedfordshire. And Halifax, Lloyds and Bank of Scotland say their tech issues have been resolved. Thousands reported issues with their apps and online banking services. That's the latest. I'm Nick Qureshi.
0: Radio Tyneside.

Hello and welcome to Older Voices, the programme of the Elders Council of Newcastle. I'm Wendy and today I'm your presenter. Now, Older Voices is a magazine programme. We mix chats, poems, stories, opinion pieces with music. And it's all brought to you by a team of local people, a team of local older people. And we're very pleased to be hosted by both Radio Tyneside here on 93.6 FM and various other options, and on Radio Northumberland via the internet. Now, isn't it lovely having some warm weather and long days? I take great pleasure in not having to put the lights on or draw the curtains. These are simple things, but I like it. Now, we've already had a couple of barbecues and hope to have several more before long. Now, what does all this mean? Yes, it's summer. And one aspect of summer is that it's festival time. Okay, Glastonbury's taking a year off, but we're looking rather closer to home in our programme today and finding out some of the things that are happening around us. And to do so, we've got a couple, well, in fact, three special guests coming along to tell us about them. We'll also be having our regular slots, which include a poem from Liz and Greenview with Sandy, and some team recommendations of things to do. But to get things started, we're going to start with a piece of music. And as presenter, I get to choose three pieces, and I'm sticking to the festival theme. And my first choice is about arguably the first modern music festival of all in 1969. I'm speaking, of course, of Woodstock. This track was written by Joni Mitchell in that year, but the version I'm playing today dates from a year later, and it's by Crosby, Stills, Nash & Young, and it is, of course, called Woodstock.

0: That was Crosby, Stills, Nash & Young singing Woodstock. And I hope that's a good introduction to our festival theme. And is the cue to welcome our first and welcome returning guest, Paul Miskin. Now, Paul is from Planet Action Street Arts, which is a charity for urban diversity. We're always pleased to have you back, Paul, and here you are talking with Hugh.
1: Hi, Paul. You're very welcome back again. Great. So Woodstock is one kind of festival. The Festival of Britain, they're all national sort of things, but you're interested in something much more local, community-based than that. Is that right?
2: That's quite right. Our festival, I'm going to speak about the purpose of the festival, first of all. It is, but the purpose is reflected in the way we do it, which is we operate in small communities and basically community gardens. At the moment, exclusively in two. We've done one, so that would make three. We did the Scotswood Garden a couple of weeks back, and now we're going to be doing one in the Bike Garden in Nunsmore on the 7th and on the 14th in Summerhill.
1: Right.
2: And yeah.
1: So tell us about the first one, then, and what shape it takes and why, and also the objectives behind. What is it you're hoping to achieve with these festivals?
2: Thank you very much. Yes, because most festivals are basically just achieving fun. And of course, community festivals are also including the notion of bringing the community together so that people, you know, it reduces loneliness and increases interaction between people. But ours has a very specific purpose in that it's a part of our actions that we're doing to try and restore biodiversity worldwide, but focusing on the urban environment. I'd have to say immediately that this year we are very lucky because we've had had support from the National Lottery Community Fund, Connected Voice Spark Fund, and the Monument Ward. So we can do quite a bit more than we could in previous years. And of course, we have a lot of great organisers and a great community input. Yeah, these small community festivals have the purpose really of engendering a positive action feeling in people. Some people call it agency, but it's a bit of a posh word and a lot of people don't understand. They think an agent is somebody that, you know, a special agent or something like that. But basically what we're trying to do is get people to feel that they can do something and of value as a starting point for engaging them in perhaps spending some time every day, perhaps for the rest of their lives, doing something about the environment, which I think is really something that we've got to sort of get started. In 2023, the University of Melbourne conducted some research which shows how a number of small community projects can make a very substantial and measurable contribution to urban invertebrate and biodiversity restoration. I mention invertebrates because they are possibly the despite the fact that a lot of people don't recognize this yet, they're possibly the most important link in the, arguably, shall I say, the most important link in the environmental chain because of the various things they do for us. Now, if you listen to this little short list of what I call the seven indispensabilities, you'll realize what I'm talking about. They're soil makers, water cleaners. They recycle waste, that includes all dead bodies, excrement and so forth. They provide food for other creatures, like birds, for example. They control pests, for example, like wasps and beetles and things like this, help to keep our crops going without the use of chemicals. They're seed dispersers, which has a great deal of effect on the environment. And of course, last but not least, and very well known, they're pollinators. So this is, I don't know how we're doing for time here, but I'm getting quite close to the end of the first section, which is basically to discuss the purpose of the festival. We hope to see that on the basis of people feeling that they've made a positive action, which we do in a public planting situation, that they may progress then to impact political policy, to talk to their MPs, to talk to their local councillors, to form groups, to join groups, all this kind of thing. And the festival provides some opportunities for making those transitions from small actions to larger actions. And we're getting there. Thank you.
1: Thank you. So we're going to come back and talk about the specifics of two of our local ones after the music. But that's time for your choice of piece of music. Tell us what it is and why.
2: Well, this is a bonkers old track that I wrote many years ago, which was a light stab at the monarchy. I think I feel a bit more vicious towards them these days than I did. I just felt mildly ironic about them at the time. And I think we were moaning on about all the things in the paper about Prince Charles going off scuba diving. And a local artist, local singer, Jane Wade, who's still with us, I hope he gets to hear this on the radio, sang the piece, and my band at the time, which was me and a bunch of other people, so it was our band, not my band, as such, was called Posh Monkeys, and this is Scuba Diving.

0: Scuba diving.
1: That was my guest for Mistkin's choice of music. That was scuba diving, which we haven't heard before, but it's a great opportunity to hear it. Thank you. And his group of the Tartan Posh Monkeys. Right, Paul, back to the two festivals. The first one you said is coming up soon, and that's in Nuns Moor.
2: Yeah.
1: But just before we get started onto that, what I find fascinating about that is that you go into what we think of as not our, you're inviting people into what is not their property. It belongs to council.
2: I missed that. Sorry, Hugh, could you say that?
1: The people who are coming to your festivals, it's not their property that they're in. It's council or something else. And previously they were felt, we can't touch it. But you're breaking down that barrier. Tell us how we go about that.
2: I didn't quite catch it still, but don't worry. I think I've got the general idea of breaking the community barriers across the city, which are emphasized in many ways by the ward systems, which identify different postcodes. And we've had one of our sort of, we have a bigger purpose in our charity to aiming at all sorts of different kind of impacts, not just the one I was discussing at the beginning, which is the main festival impact. We do other things. And one of them is to try and create a less parochial community atmosphere. So that communities, of course, we like, it's wonderful, this thing of people getting together, having fun together, bonding, and, you know, doing things together in the community. But we want those communities, ideally nowadays in the world that we're living in right now, to be open and interactive and to go in. In fact, we find volunteers from one of our communities who will go and work freely in another one.
1: So moving into the specifics of, say, of the Nuns Moor Festival, what will people see? What will people do?
2: Well, but the Nuns Moor Bike Garden, I don't know if any of our listeners hasn't been there, they should go there anyway, because it's a delightful little spot, the Bike Garden. You have to sort of go into the moor and then from the bottom of Sydney Grove, and then you have to sort of go in and turn left and then in a bit. But it's not too difficult to find, but it's not very well signposted. But it's a little sort of oasis of gardening, generally socially enjoyable interaction of one sort or another. So it's a good spot for that, the festival. Very, very, very, has very nice features in common in many ways, but on a smaller scale and with a different vibe than what we do in Summerhill. For example, you can participate in something in the Bike Garden, and then you can walk down through the park and go through a heritage orchard, which has a lot of ancient types of crab apples and things like this, and also a kind of mini meadow. So it's very biodiversity friendly. And we like to work from that starting point. So we organise, as part of the festival, a parade of the families and children carrying loads of plants and things down to the orchard. So we put in some in there. We're putting in very specifically Northumberland flowers without any pesticide in them, the wildflowers. Mm-hmm. It's a wildflower area down there, whereas we use a mixture of wildflowers and cultivars to create our main, if you like, pollinator. Nectar stations, that's right. because it's little known, but basically pollen's not the most important thing in many ways. It's nectar, because this is fuel to get them around.
1: Right.
2: And what we have is very nice in Newcastle. You know, we have like Summerhill, and then we have the university stuff over there, and then beyond that Leisure Park, and then up the hill a bit we've got the one I'm talking about at the moment, and then in a way they create a bit of an urban corridor, which is the sort of thing where these insects can cover those distances and go from one to another and find different refreshments and habitat in those different places.
1: So that's bringing children into it. That must be very exciting for the children if they're going and planting things.
2: We've always done the parade and planting with the children, and I can say it's strangely emotional, actually. Mm-hmm. You don't expect it to be emotion, to feel an emotion, but you suddenly realize there's a bunch of people all doing something significantly enjoyable, significantly beneficial, and it's very innocent in a way. So it can be, yeah, an emotional experience to watch it. And the parents and the children are really lovely. The parents, some of the parents are dancing because we keep the music going and the theatre. And it's got nothing to do with horticulture, you know, as such, as a work, as a job or anything like that. It's it's much more like a sort of, you know, an indigenous of planting ceremony or something like this, you know, that you meet if you're in,
1: yes,
2: in,
1: I heard somebody describe
2: Japan in America. What?
1: So I heard somebody saying that weeds were flowers for which we have not yet found a use, but you've clearly found a use for them already. So,
2: well, that's what David Goulson says. If you want to get rid of your weeds, just rename them flowers.
1: Okay. Paul, it's great. So remind us of the dates again.
2: Yes, we're doing this on the next two dates are Sunday, the 7th of June, from 11 to 3 in the Bike Garden in Nunsmore, and Sunday, the 14th of June, in Summerhill Pavilion and Gardens, and then parading down to Summerhill Park. There will be music, and of great excitement this year is David de la Haye listening to Ponds. We're looking
1: Excellent.
2: Forward to that.
1: Okay, we'll be there. Thank you.
2: Great.
1: Thanks, Paul.
0: Thank you very much, Paul, and Hugh, of course. Now, you just left us with a bit of a teaser there, listening to Ponds, but maybe we'll have you back another time to talk about that, because now it is time for a poem from Liz. What's this one called, Liz?
3: Walking in the Wilds, which is actually starts in spring, but I think it applies to any time of year. Spring, a time to be travelling when the sun's rays are brighter, gently warming everything, nature awakening from winter slumber. Walking under wide open skies, I love being out in the countryside, breathing fresh air, the scent of flowers, rambling, travelling far and wide. Other days walking in wild weather, the shadows are shifting, shimmering, then rustling, while wind whistles, roars reach a crescendo. Suddenly the sky darkens, threatening. Then torrential rain pours relentlessly, stinging, soaking, shivering, sheltering, grateful for my waterproof. Soon it's the eye of the storm, silence calming, cooling, a respite. It's an illusion. I mustn't be fooled. I must keep moving, walking faster. Spring can be capricious, unpredictable, unsettled, stormy, then sunny and soothing. Outdoors we welcome these changes. And I just hope I don't have weather like that next time I go on holiday. I want some fair weather.
0: You say spring, Liz. I think that applies to summer, although perhaps with the climate change, we're getting longer, more reliable summers, but too hot.
3: Yeah, that's true.
0: Yeah. Anyway, it's time for my second choice of music now. And this is very much a personal festival experience choice because back in 1970, I attended the Bath Blues Festival, which was a tremendous event with acts like Frank Zappa, Led Zeppelin, Canned Heat, Country Joe McDonald, and a host of others. But for me, one of the standout acts was Santana. And I've chosen one of their songs now, Black Magic Woman.

0: That was Black Magic Woman by Santana. Now, time for one of our regular spots now, and it's a green view with Sandy. I always look forward to what he has to say on a whole myriad host of topics. Here he is chatting with Hugh.
1: Hi, Hugh.
2: Hi, Sandy.
1: Hi.
2: In this wonderful weather, what's happening? What would you, yeah. The green frontier is never quiet. What's happening? What's the action now?
1: Well, what caught my attention was the revival of the debate about the European Union. I'm sure some people might have hoped it had gone away, but with the Labour Party contest, it seems to, and West Streeting in particular, it seems to have come back into view, and I find it strange how people are lining up on this one.
2: Go on. I'm intrigued. Go on.
1: I think you've got to draw a distinction between the Green Party, which today is fervently in the rejoin camp, mm-hmm. and the original Green tradition, which mm-hmm. was very sceptical about the whole EU project. Mm-hmm. I mean, the original, the modern Green movement was inspired by two documents more than any other. One was Limits to Growth,
2: mm-hmm.
1: and the other was Schumacher's Small is Beautiful. And right. you can probably see where I'm going on this one, because this led to suspicion about the EU. Its nature is very contrary to those ideas. First of all, it's very much a growth machine.
2: Mm-hmm.
1: It's all dynamism is monus, economic expansion. Mm-hmm. And you can see that in the number of motorways it's funded. You can see it in the juggernauts that go backwards and forwards across the whole of Europe, the big lorry parks, the big warehouses. And the original green vision was of limits to growth, that on a finite planet, you cannot have infinite growth. So anything that's pushing for more and more growth is inherently unsustainable, a bad thing. So that's one side of the tradition, and leads to a certain scepticism about the whole EU project, and which seems to have been lost in today's politics. The second was the small is beautiful perspective. Now, the EU is a mega institution. It's heavily centralized. The physical embodiment of all that are these horrid, gigantic glass and concrete buildings that you see in places such as Brussels. It's got no connection with the real regions of Europe. I mean, if you just look at the European Parliament, you've got these absolutely gigantic constituencies that bear no relationship to how people live their lives. And I'm sure most people could never have named their Euro MP. But the very size of it contradicts the notion of small is beautiful. And a principle that was talked about in the EU, that of subsidiarity, that decision making should be cascaded downwards to the lowest practicable level, has never been pursued. Instead, you've got policies, one size fits all. So the best example of that being the common agricultural policy, which covers radically different farming and ecological areas. And if you can want to find the best criticism of the whole nonsense of a common agricultural policy, why it's so inherently unsustainable, the best critic you can ever read is a man called Sicko Mansholt. And I hear you asking, who was Sicko Mansholt? Well, he was a Dutch politician. And guess what he did? He was the author of the Common Agricultural Policy. So the very man who devised it became the very man who said, what a complete disaster it has been. And you can see that in the way the Common Agricultural Policy has destroyed environment after environment after environment. And at the same time, the EU has been a major subsidizer of fossil fuel industries, of mega dams destroying wild rivers. All this is part of what I've called a heavily centralized growth machine. Now, I'm not denying, it has to be said, that there's been some useful things come from the EU in terms of specific directives. I'm thinking of directives on energy efficiency in building, water quality, and so on and so forth. So you've got to take a nuanced view of this. But and even on the red hot potato, which is immigration. If you go back to the Treaty of Rome, which set the EU up, if you look at Article 49, I believe, off the top of my head, it gives national governments the right to control immigration. The point is that British governments have never exercised that right. They have actually wanted immigration. So what I'm advocating is perhaps to go back to some basics about the green view of the EU and take a nuanced view.
2: Good. Okay.
1: Thanks very much, Hugh.
2: Thank you.
0: Thank you, Sandy and Hugh. Whether you agree with him or not, Sandy always makes you think. And I've certainly learned a couple of things there, Sandy. Anyway, we're going back now to our theme of local festivals. And we're very pleased to welcome guests from just across the river, Diane and Mark Thurston, who are from Canny Wild, who are based in Hebburn. And they're going to be talking with Maisie.
3: Well, hello, Mark and Diane, and thank you so much for coming along today and speaking to everybody. And I thought maybe you'd like to start by telling us a bit about your backgrounds and how you came to start Canny Wild.
4: So Canny Wild, it's not that old. We set it up in about 2023, and it was a real practical reason for setting it up. We were volunteering with a range of voluntary groups, and they needed admin support and a bank account, so we needed something really official set up. So we set up a CIC, Canny Wild CIC, which is a community interest company, to allow them to just carry on and focus on all the great work that we're doing. And really, the mission of all the groups that we work with, this is very similar. It's kind of rooted around getting people out, getting people enjoying at being outside and enjoying nature, learning about it, and then becoming inspired to do something to protect it a little bit, which kind of encompasses all the groups that we have. So we've got four groups within the Canny Wild banner at the moment. So we've got Hebburn Litter Pickers, who are based in Hebburn in South Tyneside, very, very established group, and they go out every Saturday morning. And they don't just litter pick, they really do enjoy being outside, and so they do get involved in other nature work as well. Then we've got the Friends of Hebburn Riverside Park. So Hebburn Riverside Park is the biggest park in South Tyneside. It's the largest green space in South Tyneside, and it's a wonderful, varied habitat beside the River Tyne, and they have a really active programme of events. Then we've got the Friends of the Slaggy, and the Slaggy is a lovely name. We are embracing that name. It's officially on maps called Campbell Park, but nobody calls it that. They all call it the Slaggy.
3: And was that because it was a slaggy?
4: Yes, exactly. So it's a former industrial site. But it's got really lovely lovely nature on it. We're trying to protect it and get it managed for that nature. And then the final group are the Growing Together team, who are a team of planters who do planting for pollinators, and they've adopted different areas in their home areas around South Tyneside, and they're kind of improving them, and everyone loves a few more flowers and a few more bees in their spaces, so that's kind of what they do. So they're all of the groups.
5: Yeah, and maybe I should add that although we're a CIC, a community interest company, we're not for profit. In fact, we're desperate to spend any little bit of money we get, and none of the money goes to any of the volunteers or the members of the committee. Yeah. They all do it for the love of nature.
3: Yes, and you previously worked for Newcastle Libraries, didn't you?
5: I did, yes. Newcastle Libraries, and also the property section at the council, looking after buildings and green spaces. So it was kind of in my blood to do it for work, and I've enjoyed doing it much more when I'm not having to do it for work.
4: And I'm from an education background rather than managing green spaces, but right. that links in really well with what we do as well.
3: So what sort of education background, what were you teaching?
4: So I started as a teacher. I was for over 35 years in teaching, started in primary, got tired of people being sick on my shoes, moved into teaching in further education and higher education, and then into the training and development of teachers, and then into management positions, and then thought, oh God, I just want to be outside. So that hence the move to...
3: And you've actually done some work recently in schools, haven't you?
4: Yes.
5: We have, yes, with a couple of the volunteer groups. I suppose the Growing Together was the most obvious one, wasn't it, with Dun Street Primary School, where we got some funding granted to the school.
4: We helped the school secure some funding from the Department for Education for a national nature park project. So we helped them get some funding. We didn't want any of the funding. We don't take people's funding. We wanted to help them develop their green, their grey spaces into greener spaces. And we dug them two lovely nature ponds, wildlife ponds, and created a wildlife garden for them. And we've got lots of future plans to do lots of extra stuff because the school's very open and willing to doing more stuff. And it's been great working with the kids. I mean, it's been fantastic. So, you know, for all of the ages through the primary range, getting them to help us kind of stamp the ponds down. They've been doing planting. They've been doing kind of bug hunts, and we've been linking stuff to their school science curriculum. But it's just been a joy. It's been a really enjoyable project because the school's been so open to do new stuff that, you know, we've all really enjoyed ourselves. So it's just a fantastic project.
5: Yeah, and we let the volunteers run a bit wild as well. They decided rather than put a proper secure fence in front of the pond, they just make it out of willow. So
4: it's really rickety. Nobody would attempt to climb it.
5: A wildlife fence.
3: And I think we'll talk more about that in what you're doing in the second half. But you've chosen a piece of music for us. Would you like to tell us what it is and why you've chosen it?
5: Well, we've chosen a bit of music probably from our teenage years.
3: Shh, quiet.
5: Maybe shouldn't have said that, dated us. Caterpillar by The Cure. And hopefully the title of it shows a nice link to wildlife and the importance of our bugs and beasties.

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1: Caterpillar by The Cure, the choice of my two guests, Mark and I, from Canny Wild. And maybe you'd like to, you're based in heaven, is that right? No, not heaven. No.
2: Well, South Tyneside. So for Hebburn, Jarrow and South Tyneside, we work across Tyneside, really. So we've got projects in Gateshead as well, and we've done work in Newcastle. So we haven't got as far as Northumberland yet, but we will.
1: Yeah. And you've just had your big event for the year, haven't you?
3: This is the third year we've managed to bring a series of events together under a little banner of our Nature Festival. It's based in the Hebburn Riverside Park, though this time we did actually launch it in Hebburn Library, so we were a little bit outside of the park to do that.
1: But you were feeling at home there in a library, presumably.
3: Kind of, yes. You have to go back to work again. God.
2: You just wanted to be somewhere right in the middle of things where there was a large footfall, so as many people as possible would find out about the free event, that, you know, 22 events that were coming up. So
3: yeah, and James Common from NHSN did an urban botany walk on that launch day, so that was great. That was a great way of getting people involved straight away, right in the middle of the town centre.
2: In the torrential rain, it was one of those really that lovely wet tropical torrential rain days, wasn't it? So everyone got absolutely drowned it, but still loved it. Isn't that kind of wonderful? And even some people who said to me, "I'm not really into this kind of botany stuff, but I'm going to come anyway, just for a crack and see what it is." Loved it.
1: It's great, isn't it, James? I mean, I think he's been on this program. He's really good.
3: He's so enthusiastic. But we had lots of other experts as well go along. But this year, we got the funding from South Tyneside Council to support the series of events, and we ended up with just over 500 people taking part, which was a fantastic achievement, I think, from all of those involved that supported us and came along.
2: Yeah, and it's credit to the volunteers, and I think a really strong committee. Our committee, we've got 12 volunteers who kind of organise stuff and like direct us, but also, I mean, and they include, you know, we've got your youngest committee members, 9 years old, who are really keen to have lots of intergenerational working and, you know, all of us learning from each other. And, you know, that's certainly the case. We've all learned so much.
3: Yeah. And the other thing we insisted on every time we do the Nature Festival is all the events are free. We get the funding. The funding purely pays for a little bit of equipment, some publicity, but to pay the experts to come along and do it. And when they lead the talks, the walks, and the bug hunts, then we know we're in safe hands, and we know we're going to get enthusiastic experts there to get everybody excited about nature.
1: And you talked about having 12 volunteers, but it's obviously you've got a much wider pool of volunteers you pull in.
2: Yes. So the committee's a committee of 12 people, and then there's a wider pool of volunteers.
1: And if people want to get involved, how do they find you? How do they get involved? Are there regular things that you run on a weekly or monthly basis that people can come along and join in and drop in?
2: So I think the easiest way to find what events are going on is to go to an Eventbrite page that we have. So that's where all of our nature and discovery activities are publicised, and they will all be free. So it's the Friends of Hebburn Riverside on Eventbrite, so just Google that. And then we've also got a Facebook page, which is Canny Wild CIC on Facebook. And we've also got an Instagram, which is Canny Wild Die on Instagram. So, and we've got an email address if anybody wants to email us.
3: Strangely, that's CannyWildCIC@gmail.com. There's a bit of a link here, isn't there? The Canny Wild bit.
1: And your volunteers, are they mainly from the Hebburn area, or do they come from further afield? I mean,
2: they're really South Tyneside and Gateshead, to be really honest. Although the people who come to our events are coming from North Tyneside, Northumberland. I mean, they've come quite far. We've been surprised. That's one of the things I've been surprised about this festival, is how wide the reach is.
3: Yeah.
2: But we also work with other voluntary groups. So things like, so as part of the litter pickers, I'm a Keep Britain Tidy litter ambassador. And so I've been working with groups, for example, recently a group in Dinnington. So we're trying, you know, to help them set themselves up, and also to help them see that it's not just about making places tidy. Actually, untidy places are gorgeously wild. We just don't want litter in them, so it's getting to appreciate that as well.
3: Yeah, but if anybody wants to come along and have a chat to us and learn a bit more, on Saturday the 13th of June, in the middle of Hebburn, not too far from the metro,

0: nation is Pride in Heaven Festival, and we'll be there along with a lot of other people, and we'll be there to talk about the various voluntary groups we've got. Might even get people getting their fingers dirty doing a bit of planting.
1: Definitely. That's nice. And so what time does that run from until?
2: It's from 11 a.m. until 2 p.m.
1: On Saturday the 13th.
0: Yes.
2: That's it.
0: Yeah, in the middle of heaven.
1: Well, I hope lots of people come along and see you there. And thank you so much, Mark and I, for being with us today. It's been really
0: Thanks for
1: great
0: having us.
1: to you. Thank
2: You're
1: you.
2: welcome. Thank you so much now. Take care.
3: Well, thank you so much, Diane and Mark from Canny Wild, and thank you, Maisie. You're listening to Older Voices, the programme of the Elders' Council of Newcastle, broadcasting on Radio Tyneside on 93.6 FM, also on DAB Digital Radio, online smart speakers, and via the Radio Garden. It's time for my third and final piece of music now. And as I mentioned earlier, the Glastonbury Festival is not on this year, but I'm playing a track from the 2010 festival. It's by Stevie Wonder, and it's Superstition.

0: That was Superstition by the wonderful Stevie Wonder. Now, we're getting to the end of our hour with you today, but before we go, we'd like to share some of the team's recommendations of things to watch, read, visit, etc., that we think you too might enjoy. And I'm passing over to Sandy for this.
1: Thanks very much, Wendy. Maisie, can we start with you? Anything that's caught your attention?
2: Yeah, we've been watching a programme on Channel 4 World Drama, and it's called 1985, and it's set in Belgium. It's about a period of Belgian history that I really know very little about. It sort of bypassed me, but it starts in 1981. Two young men join the Belgian gendarmerie, which is highly, highly corrupt. So there's a series of robberies. One of them goes down a very right-wing path, and the other one becomes an investigator. There are some moments of car chases and everything, but it's pretty low key, and it really draws you in, and you learn things that you never knew. I mean, just how corrupt the gendarmerie was is right. Amazing.
1: Okay, thanks very much, Maisie. I'd echo the mention of Channel 4 and the World Drama slot. It's always worth looking at it to see what's turned up there. There's lots of good stuff. Anyway, Steve, what would you like to recommend?
3: A book, if I may, please, by Lucy Steeds, and it's called The Artist. And it's about a young man who fancies himself as a journalist and is asked to go out to France to find out as much as he can about an artist who has become a recluse. And this artist turns out to be not only a recluse, but a rather nasty bully man as well. And what happens there in France, I don't want to give too many spoilers because it starts right. It starts fairly early on about the main theme. But I think it's a very good read. Lucy Steeds, The Artist.
1: The Artist. Well, thanks very much. Liz?
4: A few weeks ago, I did talk about Race Across the World, and it actually finished last week, but it is on iPlayer. And I thought it was just engrossing. We got absolutely, wanted to watch it every week and engrossed in it. And at the afterwards, they had a reunion, which is another program afterwards.
1: Okay.
4: And what was the complexity of not just the relationships between the people? They all were sort of family, apart from the two friends, they were sort of family relatives, basically. But the background work and the sort of the production and the camera work, everything had to go into it. And these people were really sort of testing the limits, and sometimes they're really struggling. But the support team, apart from, being available to give advice, couldn't do anything. So it was very interesting seeing how it had actually developed.
1: Okay,
4: and the people that won definitely deserve to win. But I'm not going to make the spoiler in case you haven't seen it.
1: Okay. Wendy?
0: Well, I'm going to recommend something that I've recommended before, but I think it's worth repeating, and that's the Art Society Tyneside. Now, this meets every second Monday of the month at Trinity Church in Gosforth High Street at 7:30. It's the final one of the season on next Monday, the 8th of June, and this lecture is on John Singer Sargent. And the lecturer is someone who I found, when I've heard him before, totally engrossing. He's a national broadcaster, a tremendous speaker, and that's Gavin Plumley. So I recommend.
1: Yes, the last Art Society lecture on Dutch 17th century art was absolutely fantastic.
0: It was worth attending.
1: I'm going to stick with our theme of festivals and recommend a trip to Glasgow in January for the annual Celtic Connections Festival, which has been going since, I believe, 1994. What a feast of absolutely wonderful music, obviously with a Scottish and transatlantic flavour to it, everything from bluegrass to Gaelic music. And I plug it because there are also some great venues in Glasgow. I love the Old Fruit Market, for example. And the Royal Concert Hall, I think, has got sonics that rival the Glasshouse in Gateshead. So I'm going to plump for Celtic Connections in Glasgow in January. Get yourself there.
0: Yeah, Glasgow's a great city to visit anyway, I think. Yeah.
1: Yes, it is, yeah.
0: Okay, well, Thank you for that, Sandy. And that just about brings us to the end of our Oldest Voices programme here on Radio Tyneside. I do hope you found something to interest you, and we'd love you to come back and listen again. Every Wednesday, Radio Tyneside at 6 p.m. and at miscellaneous times on the internet radio Northumberland. So with thanks to our guests Paul, Diane and Mark, and to the rest of the Older Voices team, Maisie, Sandy, Hugh, Liz and myself, Wendy, but with particular thanks to our producer Steve, who does all the things that nobody else wants to do. Anyway, we do hope you'll come again next week. Bye.

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1: From the Sky News Centre at 7, Hampshire's Chief Constable denies policing in the UK is anti-white. 18-year-old murder victim Henry Novak was handcuffed as he lay dying in December when his Sikh killer, jailed on Monday, made a false allegation of racism. There were protests in Southampton last night after Reform UK leader Nigel Farage said the reaction should be one of pure cold rage. He was condemned in the Commons by the Prime Minister.
2: Exploiting this tragedy to create grievance and division would be wrong in any circumstances, but to do it when the family are expressly saying, please don't, is unforgivable. It shows exactly who he is.
1: An investigation's underway after a Royal Navy helicopter crashed, killing three people. The aircraft came down in a field in Devon early this morning. A YouTuber who faked a live stream as an alibi will serve at least 31 years behind bars for murdering his pregnant girlfriend. A judge described 36-year-old Stephen McCullough's attack on Natalie McNally in County Armagh as brutal and frenzied. The Foreign Office has summoned Russia's ambassador. It's after a drone violated NATO airspace last week and hit a building in Romania. Analysis of NHS England figures suggests traumatic injuries during childbirth have risen 25% in 5 years. A national maternity investigation is underway. Irina Sabalenka says she fell into a deep, dark hole mentally after her shock French Open tennis exit. The world number one went down in three sets to Diana Schneider in the quarterfinals, despite leading by a set and being close to victory. The performance has left her questioning her future in the sport.
3: No thoughts, no emotions. Just want to quit tennis right now, but we'll see. We'll see in a few days. Hopefully I'll get back on track mentally.
1: China could soon be building cars at Nissan's plant in Sunderland. Vehicle manufacturer Chery has signed a non-binding deal. Construction should start in 2027. That's the latest. I'm Nick Qureshi.
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I've said it too many times before. I said I'd never say it again. I guess I shouldn't say anything at all, since you're supposed to belong to him. But I just can't let you go without telling you just how much I love you.

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1: From the Sky News Centre at 8. Sir Keir Starmer's accused Nigel Farage of exploiting a teenager's murder when the Reform UK leader said this in a self-shot video yesterday.
2: I suggest the rest of us respond to this with pure, cold rage.
1: The Prime Minister's called it unforgivable. Protests followed in Southampton last night. It's after Henry Novak was handcuffed as he lay dying when he was falsely accused by his Sikh killer of racism. Hampshire's Chief Constable Alexis Boone is rejecting claims of two-tier policing.
3: I do not think policing is racist. There are racist individuals within policing. Of course there are, and there have always been, and we will tackle that and deal with it. But it is not any anti-community.
1: A man who faked being live on YouTube to try to get away with murdering his girlfriend has been jailed for at least 31 years. Natalie McNally was pregnant when she was killed at a home in County Armagh in December 2022. Three people have died after a Royal Navy helicopter crashed in a field in Devon. It happened during a training exercise early this morning. £1.3 billion of taxpayer cash will go into Universal's new UK theme park in Bedfordshire. Chancellor Rachel Reeves toured the site today, with construction due to begin soon.
4: What's really exciting news, the theme park is going to be creating 20,000 jobs in the construction phase. And then when the theme park is up and running in a few years' time, it will be employing permanently around 8,000 people to keep the park running and to help create those memories for families.
1: An Iranian drone attack briefly shut down Kuwait's main airport and injured 63 people. Foreign Secretary Yvette Cooper says she condemns it in the strongest terms. Residents of a former mining village in Clackmannanshire face a further 8 weeks away from their homes. They've been evacuated over concerns of ground movement. And world number one Aryna Sabalenka says she feels like quitting tennis. She's been knocked out of the French Open quarterfinals by the 25th seed. That's the latest. I'm Nick Qureshi.
0: 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Edward Doherty.

Hello, good evening. This is the Wednesday Evening Shift programme with myself, Edward Doherty. I've got 2 hours of music and chat taking until 10 o'clock tonight, so I hope you've had a good day today and you're now finding the time to enjoy the music I've got for you during this programme. And I'd also like to thank you for joining me this evening, wherever you may be, with a particular welcome to you if you do happen to be listening from one of our Newcastle and Gateshead hospitals. It's great to have you with us this evening. As usual, lots to get through this evening, and we're going to continue with this next one by Dexys Midnight Runners, and this is Jackie Wilson Said.

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You're listening to Radio Tyneside, broadcasting on 93.6 FM, DAB and online. And yes, if you happen to be listening from one of our Newcastle and Gateshead hospitals, there's a very good chance that you'll be listening from the hospital bedside system, because we're available on there too. Spot for choice, yes, I know. Right, well, today is Wednesday the 3rd of June, and yes, not much of it left now, but you know, it is Global Running Day. Yes, today was your opportunity to go out for a run if you were able to. I must admit, I did that very thing myself this afternoon, avoiding one or two raindrops on the route. My goodness, yes. And also today it was World Bicycle Day. Yeah, so another form of exercise. And here's the good news. Day before yesterday, I managed to get my bike resurrected. Yes, one of the tires had degraded, shall we say, and needed a new one. Also today, it was World Cider Day. Yes, well, that sounds like a great way to relax after all that exercise, doesn't it? Yes, cider. Must admit, not a drink I have a lot, but I must admit, I do appreciate the odd cider on a hot day. There we go. You may also be interested to know that tomorrow it's National Hug Your Cat Day. Of course, that's if it'll let you. At times, hugging cats can be, well, shall we say, a little bit dangerous. But if you've got the sort of cat that's happy to be hugged, then fair enough. They're very much into their own thing, aren't they? Also tomorrow, it's International Corgi Day. Yes, celebrating the corgi breed of dog. And Her Royal Highness Queen Elizabeth, God bless her, she was famous for corgis. You don't hear them nowadays, do you? I wonder what they're doing with themselves. And finally, tomorrow it's National Cheese Day. Yes, if you're a fan of cheese, well, tomorrow is your day. Right, we're going back to music now, and here is a song by Barry Manilow. This is called Once Before I Go.

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0: Joe McElderry and Someone Wake Me Up. Well, now it's the part of the programme where we're going to give you a bit of a flavour of what is happening in the area with our event guide. And it's a bit of a last minute one, this one, because it's on tomorrow, Thursday the 4th of June, and it's Casa Valazza at the Gosforth Civic Theatre. Now, originally hailing from the vast open landscapes of Arizona, Casa Valazza and her trio bring a unique southwestern streak to their music, which feels both ancient and refreshingly modern. You can expect an evening of Americana and some haunting British 1960s folk, plus the music of some classic country crooners. Well, if you'd like to see that, again, it's at the Gosforth Civic Theatre. The performance starts at 7:30, and tickets, well, they are £22.
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Robbie Williams and Gary Barlow, and that was a track called Shame. Well, it's been a bit of a shame about the weather, isn't it? Last week we had some pretty decent weather, didn't we? It was warm, sunny, and this week it's gone a little bit dull and wet, hasn't it? And I think that's going to stay around us for a wee while yet, but fortunately it's not as cold as what it has been in recent weeks, so I think we can all be grateful for that. So something we might not get is the title of this next track by the Kinks. Yes, it's called Waterloo Sunset.

Frank Sinatra, Doris Day, Pat Boone and Connie Francis, four of the great singers of the 1950s. I'm Dave Nicholson and I'll have more music from that great era every Sunday afternoon at 4 o'clock. So join me for those fabulous 50s here on Radio Tyneside.

Sophie Ellis-Bextor and a track called Come With Us. Well, can you believe we've almost come to the end of the first hour of this Wednesday Evening Shift programme? Yes, because coming up after this next record will be Into the News, and then that will be followed by the second hour of this Wednesday Evening Shift programme. So please stay tuned for that. More great music to come. To take us to the news, here's a great track, one of my favourites. It's by Don Henley, and this is The Boys of Summer.

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1: From the Sky News Centre at 9, Hampshire's Chief Constable has rejected a claim from Nigel Farage about two-tier policing. Student Henry Novak was arrested as he lay dying in Southampton after his Sikh murderer falsely accused the 18-year-old of racial abuse. The Reform UK leader has been condemned for calling for rage. A man who murdered his pregnant girlfriend will spend at least 31 years behind bars. Stephen McCullough killed Natalie McNally at her home in County Armagh in December 2022. The 36-year-old had filmed a YouTube video to create a false alibi by claiming he was live streaming at the time of her death. Natalie's father Noel spoke outside court.
2: Today we do not celebrate the sentence handed down as Bernard, my three boys and myself are serving a life sentence since the murder of our beloved Natalie. But hopefully it will serve to deter and to help stop violence against women and girls in this country.
1: The Royal Navy says its thoughts and sympathies are with the families and friends of three service personnel killed in a helicopter crash. The aircraft came down during a training exercise in Devon early this morning. A Labour MP is suing Elon Musk's ex-AI, Jess Asatos, accusing his Grok chatbot of creating fake sexualised images of her. You might be on the phone as you listen to this, and there's a good chance you don't really know why. Research by Virgin Media O2 has found people in the UK will likely spend more than 4.5 years of their life aimlessly scrolling for no real reason. The study says it can impact sleep. Spice Girl Mel B's encouraging phone users to take a break.
3: 74% of us are getting mentally affected by just doom scrolling. We end up scrolling for per day, I think it's like an hour and 26 minutes. Half the time we don't even know why we're scrolling.
1: Europe's first universal theme park in Bedfordshire will be built with £1.3 billion of taxpayer support. The government's upped its investment from £500 million. Construction on the site is due to begin soon. That's the latest. I'm Nick Qureshi.
0: Radio Tyneside. Edward Doherty.

Alexandra Burke and Hallelujah. What a great way to get this, the second hour of the Wednesday Evening Shift programme, off to a great start. And if you've just joined us, hello, welcome to the programme. It's great to have you with us this evening. And if you are listening from one of our Newcastle and Gator hospitals, a very, very special welcome to you too. We're enjoying some fantastic music tonight. I'm going to continue with this next one by 911. This is called More Than a Woman.

0: That was Duffy and Warwick Avenue. Well, now it's the part of the programme where we're going to have some famous celebrity birthdays occurring on this day, Wednesday the 3rd of June. And first of all, tennis player Rafael Nadal. Well, he is 40 today. And we have Kelly Jones, the singer with the Stereophonics, who's 52 today. You may remember their hit Handbags and Glad Rags. And finally, singer and bassist Susie Quattro. Oh, there's a name from my past. I remember I used to have a big poster of her on my bedroom wall when I was very young. Well, Susie, can you believe, is 76 today. So, a great excuse to play a track by her. This is called Devil Gate Drive.
1: Hey, y'all wanna go down to Devil Gate Drive?
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1: Let's go!

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1: What a great song, Dido and Life for Rent. I must admit, I couldn't resist singing along with that one there. Just probably just as well you didn't hear that. Right, okay. Now, have you ever wondered how to contact us here at the studio? Well, there are three main ways of doing that. 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That's 07811 936 936. Or you can email us, and that is info@radiotyneside.co.uk. I'll repeat that, info@radiotyneside, all one word, .co.uk. Or finally, you can do it the good old-fashioned way and give us a ring on 0191 222 0789. That's 0191 222 0789. Back to music now, and here's another great track. It's by M People. This is called Moving On Up.

Hello, I'm Rod Hardesty, and if you, like me, enjoy the lighter side of classical music, then I cordially invite you to join me Monday night at 11 p.m. here on Radio Tyneside for an hour of the ones we all know and love. We call the programme Classics We Love, and I look forward to your company. That's 11 p.m. on Monday night. See you then.

Katie Tunstall, and it took me so long to get her, but here I am. What an interesting title. Well, there we go. Right, okay, have you recently used a ATM machine or cash point, as we tend to call them, to either check your balance or withdraw some money or whatever? Well, something to be aware of when you're using cash points. Something I must admit I never really thought of, but it's logical. Apparently, according to research, ATM machine cash points are just as dirty as public toilets. And I thought, oh, good heavens, yes, that could well be the case. You don't know whose paws have been on those keypads, do you? So, yes, something to watch out for. Right, back to music now. Here's a track by Rod Stewart, and this is called You Wear It Well.

Whitney Houston, what a great voice. And that was a track called Didn't We Almost Have It All? Well, we have almost had it all because we're almost at the end of this Wednesday evening shift program. Because coming up after this next record will be Into the News, and that will be followed by an hour with Good Folk, hosted by Gary Hogg. So if you can, please stay tuned for that. In the meantime, from me, Edward Doherty, can I thank you for listening? It's been great having you with me this evening. And if you do happen to be listening from one of our Newcastle and Gateshead hospitals, I really do hope that you're back with your family, friends and loved ones very, very quickly. And I'll just leave you with this last record before I return at the same time tomorrow evening, 8 p.m. on Thursday. So if you can tune in for that, then please do so. Here's our last record. It's by Spandau Ballet and it's called True. Good night.

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1: From the Sky News Centre at 10, Hampshire's chief constable says he doesn't think policing in the UK is anti-white.
2: Do we have a two-tier type policing system? I would refute that. I would say absolutely not. I see officers day in, day out on the grounds serving without fear or favour all our communities. And I think that's the case nationally.
1: Alexis Boone has apologised to the family of university student Henry Novak, who was murdered in Southampton in December. The 18-year-old was handcuffed as he lay dying after his Sikh attacker made a false allegation of racism. Keir Starmer says Nigel Farage's call for a rage response is unforgivable. A senior prosecutor in Northern Ireland says it's been absolutely chilling to watch a killer's fake live stream alibi. YouTuber Stephen McCullough is starting a minimum 31 years behind bars for murdering his pregnant girlfriend in County Armagh in 2022. Three people have died after a Royal Navy helicopter crashed in a field in Devon. It happened during a training exercise early this morning. The head midwife at one hospital has labelled the state of maternity care in England heartbreaking. Analysis of NHS figures reveals a growing number of traumatic births, with one in 35 women suffering a serious tear in the past year. A national investigation is underway. The government's new maternity advisor, Michelle Welsh, had an emergency C-section.
3: I was lucky. I walked out of the hospital with my son, and that is the word that actually is driving me on and on with the work that I do, because maternity care should never ever be about luck. It should be about safe and compassionate services.
1: Vladimir Putin's representative in the UK has been summoned by the Foreign Office after a Russian drone hit a building in Romania last week. Sir Keir Starmer called it a serious violation of NATO airspace. And world number one, Aryna Sabalenka, says she feels like quitting tennis. She's been knocked out of the French Open quarterfinals by 25th seed Diana Schneider. That's the latest. I'm Laura Safe.
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4: Thanks for letting us join you for another show packed with the best folk music from both sides of the Atlantic. Proper tenpence mix up the day. We've got Irish singing Scottish songs, we've got Canadian singing Irish songs, Scottish singing Irish songs, old songs, new songs, all that sort of stuff that you might have heard in the best folk clubs from the 50s right through to present day. I'm Gary Hogg, my producer Carice Jones is here, as always, and this is an hour with good folk. Here's a good one. I first saw this sung on telly by Tommy Makem, a couple of the Clancys and Archie Fisher. And Archie Fisher went on to produce a single for them. This version though, Seamus Moore from Kilkenny.

0: In the ancient kingdom of Fife were born many famous men, like Adam Smith, who wrote The Wealth of Nations there. Alexander Selkirk, who was marooned on the desert island of Juan Fernandez from 1704 to 1709, and is generally considered to be the prototype of Robinson Crusoe. But the most famous of all is undoubtedly the wee cooper, who taught us all how to deal with a troublesome wife.
1: There was a wee cooper walking.

Alistair MacDonald and Leo Maguire, a traditional Scottish song about a cooper. And as far as I could tell, he had a brand new wife. And there's a town called Cooper in Fife. Well, I also have a brand new wife. And she drives a Mini Cooper. What's the chances? Back to the USA and the Greenwich Village scene of the folk revival around Bleecker Street. Two young lads who were to become very, very famous. Simon and Garfunkel.

0: Marguerite.
1: Gillian Frame from the Isle of Arran and Mike Vass from Nairn. Both fiddle players, although Mike was playing the tenor guitar on that one. And they were both canny chanters and all. That was from their Pendulum album, 2016. See, there's lots of good folk music still being produced. And it's just a shame that folk clubs are dying out. Back to the early days now, Peggy Seeger, an American who found it quite difficult singing and playing the protest songs that she liked while all the McCarthyism business was going on. So she emigrated to the UK in 1956. That was the year after she'd recorded this. And she lived here till 1994. Peggy Seeger.

John and Sue Kirkpatrick. There's a duo that performed at Cramlington Folk Club in the old days. And of course, like most guests, all the residents nicked their songs. That was one that Peter Desmond pinched, and he sang it for many, many years. He's probably still singing it now. Back to Scotland. Oh, so you might think. No, it's a band from St. John's in Newfoundland. Tarahan.

English song, first published in 1720, but sung there by the Glengarry Boys. No, still not Scottish. They're from a small Scots-French-Canadian enclave in eastern Ontario. And if you want to know what a Glengarry is, well, it's a type of bonnet. Now, these next two are definitely Scottish. The only Scottish folk singers to be seen on telly when I was a lad. Oh, but hang on. They're doing an Irish song here. And they're even putting on Irish accents. Robin Hall and Jimmy McGregor.

June Table, and a song of which we have a few versions. It also goes by the name of The Maid That Sold Her Barley. That was called Cold and Raw, that version. June, who I've seen a good few times solo, also did collaborations with Maddie Pryor, Martin Simpson, Fairport, and lots more. Now, another lad from Limerick here. He was once a member of the Johnson's Folk Group. Then he moved to America when he was still in his 20s and became an American citizen. Definitely an Irish song though, Mick Maloney.

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'Tis well yourself that knows it, for many's the long day. Your husband wasn't the only one

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We've plenty of our own kind to eat up all our own. They come like bees in the summertime, swarming here to stay. Contractors, they hire them for 40 cents a day. They work upon the railroad, shovel snow and slush, but there's one thing in their favor, Italians never lush. They bring

Springtime is coming, there'll surely be some work. McGinnis will go back to his trade again, he'll make a handsome buck. See him climb the ladder,

Iron Horse, a Scottish band from 1990 to 2001. But they were contractually obliged to get back together in 2003, 2004 to make another album. And that song was from it. Next up, Green Man Rising, Vic Williams. It's hard to tell who's the singer and which is the song. Well, it's a band called Green Man Rising. They're a seven-piece band of multi-instrumentalists from the Midlands. And the song is called Vic Williams, and he was a soldier who went AWOL in the run-up to the 1990 Gulf War, and he became a bit of a voice for peace.

D. Talbot from Edinburgh, and a song which mentions Bleecker Street, which was the main hub for the folk revival in Greenwich Village, New York, and is still a major centre for music venues and comedy venues. Robert De Niro grew up on Bleecker Street, which runs sideways from 7th or 8th Avenue past Broadway, and it's named after the man whose farm once stood on that spot. Now, here's a band that I have to confess I know nothing about. I can see they're a six-piece band, and this is the only single I can find. They're called End of the Day. You try typing that into Google. And the song is called Appalachian Trail, and you don't get much music-related results when you Google that either. Even if you type in Red Records, it just tells you that the it just tells you that the record for running the Appalachian Trail is 41 days, 7 hours and 39 minutes. Here's End of the Day.

0: Bright Phoebus, Blue Murder. But which is the band and which is the song? Well, the band's called Blue Murder, and they're actually a folk super group made up of members of the Watersons and Swan Arcade and a few others. So Martin Carthy, his Norma, Liza, Dave and Heather Brady, lots more. Last song, definitely Scottish and definitely a Scottish singer, Alex Campbell from Glasgow.
1: We a 100 pipers and all and all, we a 100 pipers and all and all, we'll up and we'll get them a blow, a blow, we a 100 pipers and all.

Alex Campbell, and quite a stirring song about Bonnie Prince Charlie and the Jacobite Rebellion. And that's your lot for this week. Lots of love and best wishes to you and all the other listeners wherever you are in the world, especially those just around the corner from Radio Tyneside here on the hospital wards. Big hugs for all the staff that's looking after you too. And this has been an hour with good folk with me, Gary Hogg, produced by Carice Jones. And I hope you can join us next week. Bye for now. You take care of each other.

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1: From the Sky News Centre at 11, Hampshire's chief constable denies UK policing is anti-white. 18-year-old murder victim Henry Novak was handcuffed as he lay dying in December when his Sikh killer, jailed on Monday, made a false allegation of racism. There were protests in Southampton last night after Nigel Farage said the reaction should be one of rage. He was condemned in the Commons by the Prime Minister.
2: Exploiting this tragedy to create grievance and division would be wrong in any circumstances, but to do it when the family are expressly saying, please don't, is unforgivable. It shows exactly who he is.
1: The Royal Navy says its thoughts and sympathies are with the families and friends of three service personnel killed in a helicopter crash. The aircraft came down during a training exercise in Devon this morning. A YouTuber who faked a live stream for an alibi has been jailed for at least 31 years for murdering his partner. Natalie McNally was pregnant with their son when she was killed in County Armagh in December 2022. Donald Trump says the Strait of Hormuz will immediately reopen once the memorandum of understanding between the US and Iran is signed. He says negotiators are trying to separate the issue of the vital shipping lane with the hostilities between Israel and Hezbollah in Lebanon. Iran insists any peace agreement must include Beirut. Speaking in the Oval Office, Mr. Trump's also reiterated his claim that the Iranians will agree to not have a nuclear weapon.
3: The negotiation itself has gone very well, actually. It might not happen, yeah, who knows? But if it happens, it could happen like over the weekend.
1: The Foreign Office has summoned Russia's ambassador. It's after a drone violated NATO airspace last week and hit a building in Romania. And Europe's first universal theme park in Bedfordshire will be built with £1.3 billion of taxpayer support. The government's upped its investment from £500 million. That's the latest. I'm Laura Safe.
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1: Sarah Bareilles there with What's Inside and Opening Up. She wrote that for the musical Waitress, which opened on Broadway in 2016. 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
2: Did you hear that? She

0: I'm younger than I look. In fact, I'm younger than I am.
1: I've got a little lift in my outlook, a little lift in my step.

Alan Armstrong and Sharon Lee Hill there with Merci Madame. That's from the original London cast recording of The Baker's Wife. That London production opened in 1989. Music and lyrics by Stephen Schwartz. Well, welcome one and all to Radio Tyneside. This is Curtain Up, an hour of music from the stage and screen. My name is James Bell. If you're listening from one of our local hospitals here in Newcastle and Gateshead, RVI, Freeman or Queen Elizabeth, then from all the team here at Radio Tyneside, we do wish you a full recovery very soon. Now, there's no place like home, is there? And I've often found in the realms of musical theatre and film that characters often talk about their home or searching for a home. So my theme on today's show is rooms in the home. And I'm going to start this theme with a bit of spring cleaning. This is Adriana Castellotti with Whistle While You Work. This is from the 1937 Disney animation Snow White and the Seven Dwarfs. This song has music by Frank Churchill and lyrics by Larry Morey.

0: It's hard to raise a daughter.
1: Maybe you need help with her. You know what I'm saying?
0: I think so.
1: A girl her age, she needs a mother. You know what I'm saying?
0: I think so.
1: Then I won't say anymore. Have I mentioned I have raised a daughter?
0: I think so.
1: Then I won't say anymore. Look, how nice we talk together. Look, such interesting discussions. Such a sense of give and take, you think?
0: I guess.
1: And since you've got all these problems, and since I got all the answers, what a perfect pair we'd make, you think?
0: I guess.

0: what I'm saying?
1: I think so.
0: One is nothing. Two is everything. A man like you, he needs a woman. You know what I'm saying?
1: I think so.
0: Then I won't say any more. Have you noticed I have certain features?
1: I think so.

0: from?
1: Three sunny rooms facing the street.

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0: Cheers.
1: Rachel Eisen, Dave Willetts, Oisin Nolan Power and Martha Kirby there with Three Sunny Rooms. That's from the original 2020 London cast recording of Rags, with music by Charles Strauss and lyrics by Stephen Schwartz. How about we turn to another couple who dream of having their own flat, this time in London. This is Julie Andrews and John Hewer with A Room in Bloomsbury. This is from the 1954 Broadway cast recording of The Boyfriend.

Oh, I love those saxophone solos. Barbara Dixon there with that classic song from Evita, Another Suitcase in Another Hall, music by Andrew Lloyd Webber and lyrics by Tim Rice. Now, for our next two songs, we're going to visit some big stately homes. Perhaps you like to visit big stately homes. Perhaps you have a membership to the National Trust or to English Heritage. Well, the first big home we're visiting belongs to Oliver Warbucks. This is Eileen Quinn, Anne Ryan King, and the cast of the 1982 film Annie, with I Think I'm Gonna Like It Here.

0: upstairs.
1: Inside the house? Oh, boy!
0: The tennis court is in the rear.
1: I never even picked up a racket.
0: What? Have an instructor here at noon.
2: Oh, and get that Don Budge fellow if he's available.

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1: It's obvious there's a spark between them.
2: Yes, but there's no harm in fanning the flames, you know, a little. Besides, they must fall in love tonight if we ever expect to be human again.
0: Ah, human again.
1: Human again.
0: Yes, think what that means. I'll be cooking again. Be good looking again, with a mademoiselle on each arm. When I'm human again, only human again, poised and polished and gleaming with charm. I'll be courting again, chic and sporting again,
1: which should call several husbands alarm.
0: I'll hop down off this shelf and toot sweet me myself. I can't wait to be human again.

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0: 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In a shack by the sea, I'll sit back sipping tea, let my early retirement commence. Far from fools made of wax, I'll get down to

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1: Could you read it again?
0: Well, here, why don't you read it to me?
1: All right. I can't.
0: You mean you never learned?
1: I learned a little. It's just been so long.
0: Well, here, I'll help you. Let's start here.
1: Okay. 12?
0: Two.
1: Two. I knew that. Two households.

0: Jerry Orbach, David Ogden Stiers, Angela Lansbury, Joanne Worley, Robbie Benson, Paige O'Hara, and the chorus there with Human Again. That was written for the 1991 Disney animation Beauty and the Beast by Alan Menken and Howard Ashman. The song was actually cut from the animation, but it was later restored in 2002. Well, from rural France, we are heading to London, where Eliza Doolittle dreams of a room somewhere far away from the cold night air. Yes, we're turning to the 1964 film adaptation of My Fair Lady. This is Marnie Nixon as Eliza Doolittle, who was, of course, played on screen by Audrey Hepburn, and the chorus with Wouldn't It Be Lovely?
1: It's rather dull in town, I think I'll take me to Paris.

Kirby Ward and the cast of the 1993 London production of Crazy for You. That was Nice Work If You Can Get It. That was first introduced in the 1937 film A Damsel in Distress, which starred Fred Astaire and Joan Fontaine. And if you haven't seen that film, I would highly recommend it. The fairground sequence particularly is dazzling. Well, this next song is a new favourite of mine. It comes from the stage show Mac and Mabel, which has music and lyrics by Jerry Herman. This is Stanley Simmons and the original Broadway cast with When Mabel Comes in the Room.

Isn't that just a fantastic number? Stanley Simmons and the cast of Mac and Mabel with When Mabel Comes in the Room, music and lyrics by Jerry Herman. Well, sadly, I have got to the end of my Curtain Up show. I do hope you've enjoyed the last hour of my music from the stage and screen. If you'd like to get in touch with me for a future edition, maybe you have a song request. 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Or on Instagram, you can find me at James Bell Musician. At James Bell Musician on Instagram. Well, to round up today's show, I'm going to play the charismatic Barbra Streisand. Once heard, never forgotten. I love her. This is her rendition of Some Enchanted Evening, which is from the musical South Pacific. Music by Richard Rodgers and lyrics by Oscar Hammerstein II. So I will see you all again very soon for another edition of Curtain Up. And if you have been listening from one of our local hospitals here in Newcastle and Gateshead, RVI, Freeman or Queen Elizabeth, then I do wish you a full recovery very soon. I'm James Bell and you are listening to Radio Tyneside.

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1: From the Sky News Centre at midnight, the National Police Chiefs counsels to review the language in its anti-racism guidance. It's after teenage student Henry Novak lay dying in handcuffs after his murderer falsely accused him of a racist attack. The Hampshire Force denies claims by Nigel Farage of two-tier policing. Sir Keir Starmer's condemned his calls for rage. In the Lords, Baroness Lawrence, whose son Stephen was murdered in 1993, urged politicians not to turn the clock back.
2: The mere fact that the leader of the opposition in any other place can use my son's name in referring to reform. It took 20 years and more for anybody to understand the murder of my son and to have anybody convicted.
1: Three people have died after a Royal Navy helicopter crashed in Devon. It happened during a training exercise yesterday morning. A man who faked a YouTube live stream to give him a false alibi has been jailed for the murder of his pregnant girlfriend in County Armagh. Stephen McCullough will spend at least 31 years behind bars. Police have released the 999 call he made in December 2022 after claiming to have found Natalie McNally's body.
3: Is the patient breathing?
4: No! She's cold!
3: Okay. Are you saying she's pregnant?
4: Yes!
3: And she's not breathing? Did you say she's cold?
4: She's cold!
3: Okay, okay. Listen to me. I'm gonna help you, okay?
1: MI5's warning spies from China could be posing as recruitment agents to trick British officials into giving them state secrets. The Five Eyes group says they could use sites like LinkedIn and Indeed to advertise fake jobs and then pressure applicants into giving out information. Vladimir Putin's representative in the UK has been summoned by the Foreign Office. It's after a Russian drone hit a building in Romania last week. And world number one, Arina Sabalenka, says she feels like quitting tennis. She's been knocked out of the French Open quarterfinals. That's the latest. I'm Laura Safe.
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1: From the Sky News Centre at 1, Hampshire's Chief Constable has rejected a claim from Nigel Farage of two-tier policing. Student Henry Novak was arrested as he lay dying in Southampton after his Sikh murderer falsely accused the 18-year-old of racial abuse. The Reform UK leader has been condemned for calling for rage. A man who murdered his pregnant girlfriend will spend at least 31 years behind bars. Stephen McCullough from Lisburn killed 32-year-old Natalie McNally at home in County Armagh in December 2022. McCullough, who's 36, had filmed a YouTube video to create a false alibi by claiming he was live streaming at the time of her death. Natalie's dad Noel spoke outside court.
2: Today we do not celebrate the sentence handed down as Bernard, my three boys and myself are serving a life sentence since the murder of our beloved Natalie. But hopefully it will serve to deter and to help stop violence against women and girls in this country.
1: The Royal Navy says its thoughts are with the families of three service personnel killed in a helicopter crash. The aircraft came down during a training exercise yesterday. Donald Trump says the Strait of Hormuz will immediately reopen once the memorandum of understanding between the US and Iran is signed. He says negotiators are trying to separate the issue of the shipping lane and the hostilities between Israel and Hezbollah in Lebanon. Iran insists any peace agreement reached with America must include Beirut. Mr. Trump's reiterated claims that the Iranians will agree to not have a nuclear weapon.
3: The negotiation itself has gone very well, actually. It might not happen, you know, who knows? But if it happens, it could happen like over the weekend.
1: A Labour MP is suing Elon Musk's ex-AI. Jess Asato is accusing his Grok chatbot of creating fake sexualized images of her. And Europe's first universal theme park in Bedfordshire will be built with £1.3 billion of taxpayer support. The government's upped its investment from £500 million. That's the latest. I'm Laura Safe.
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